0: This is ABC News. A new season of public offerings is getting underway. ABC's Mike Dubusky.
1: Anthropic has filed paperwork with the Securities and Exchange Commission, kicking off the early stages of a planned public offering. The SEC will now review the company's finances, which are private for now, but will be released ahead of that IPO if it's approved. Anthropic is one of several AI companies that are planning to go public. Elon Musk's SpaceX, which owns his artificial intelligence company xAI, filed paperwork last month, and an IPO for OpenAI is also widely expected in the coming months. Mike Dubusky, ABC News.
0: Some estimates put those planned IPOs in the $1 trillion range. A teenage girl is under arrest after being accused of stabbing several horses at a Las Vegas barrel racing competition over the weekend. The horse's injuries were not life-threatening, and the teen now faces charges of torture to animals and felony malicious destruction of private property. Chuck Sievertson, ABC News.
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8: 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Nebraska's Rudy Sautron captured NCAA Division I Ping All-Region honors for the second straight season from the Golf Coaches Association of America when the organization announced its annual award winners over the weekend. Nebraska saw its season end with an 11-8 loss to Arizona State in an elimination game on Sunday afternoon at Hawks Field at Haymarket Park. The Huskers conclude their 2026 campaign with a 43-17 overall record and the 20th regional appearance in program history. The 43 wins are the most since the Big Red went 57-15 in 2005. The Nebraska track and field team racked up 19 qualifiers for the NCAA championships at the Western Regional Qualifiers over the past 4 days. Finally, a little baseball for you. The Chicago White Sox are playing the Twins tonight, and they're better than the Cubs this year with 32 wins so far this season. And Georgia Tech in a huge upset against Oklahoma in an 8-7 game, eliminating the second overall seed. 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
10: The payoff pitch ripped in the left field, down for a single. Franke's going to be waved home. The throw is in time. Oh, what a seed by Jet Buck. Big time. big-time defensive play for the senior transfer.
11: Two balls, two strikes on DC. Pitch.
10: Swing and a drive to deep left field. Taylor back to the track, to the wall. It is gone. Dylan Carey to the rescue.
12: Arkansas 3-2, bottom of the eighth, one out. Batter is Hannah Core in the first pitch. Core swings and drives this one to center and deep, and it is gone! It's gone! And this game is tied at three! Infield to the right as well. Aaron to the wine, her one ball pitch. Ava swings and drives this one to center. Johnson going back! It's gone! It's gone! Huskers win! Huskers win! Huskers win! Huskers win! 5-3 on the Cusack two-run home run!
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13: Yes, welcome in. Hour number two here of Sports Nightly on June 1st, 2026. It's crazy. This athletic year has flown by. Kyle Crooks and Jessica Cootey talked a lot of baseball in that opening hour. Huge thanks to Ben McLaughlin for joining us in that opening hour. Another year for him behind the mic of Husker baseball. And coming up in this hour, we have Nate Rohr, the voice of Husker softball, his thoughts on the season. Also, Lauren Kamen's in a huge part for Nebraska's run to the Women's College World Series. One person we also have, and we usually always have, that's Jessica Cootey. You're still down in Oklahoma. She's back at her, that's your childhood house, is it not?
14: It's not, no.
13: Okay, well,
14: it's my grandparents. It was my grandparents' house, but my parents now own it. So I'm in the study. So it was the best backdrop I could find.
13: I wish I had a house that had a study. I'm not even quite sure what that means.
14: Yeah, I don't either. I don't have a study either.
13: Well, you spent...
14: It makes you think of Clue, you know?
13: Like, yeah, I like the little
14: Colonel
13: flower.
14: Colonel Mustard with the knife in the study.
13: Yeah, it sounds like...
14: Did you play Clue?
13: What do you think? I played Monopoly once and I gave up all sorts of games. I don't play games. I play life. You know, that's the title of my book.
14: You play radio. That's all you play.
13: I play radio. I play play-by-play radio. I'm a very simple man. But one thing that you have done and told the story of all year long, that is, you see that transition? That's Husker softball. And great job with the coverage throughout the stay there. And, of course, Rhonda and Jordy, huge part of this program. And, you know, they had the opportunity to talk post-game and talk about this season. But let's start here, Jess, before we get into their thoughts. Just your overall thoughts on this team and, you know, the comeback against Arkansas, the tough loss against Alabama yesterday, probably. I mean, that was a real gut punch because you had command of that game. Jordy had a no-hitter through five and a third. And, you know, things happen in this sport. You need to play well, but you also need kind of a little bit of a luck to win a national championship.
14: Yeah, you know, I think Alabama's a great team. I know they come in as a favorite, but I think what was disappointing about that one is you didn't play your best, and you kind of beat yourself a little bit. Then they got tight, and they couldn't ever get back out of it. And so I think that's where you get a little bit disappointed in that loss. But then you come back, and it just was a spectacular display of pitching. And Jordy got to do something she's never done on this stage, and that's hit a home run, which put her in the 2020 club that nobody has done in multiple seasons. And so she does it in back-to-back seasons. And, you know, I'm sure it was really cool for her parents to get the home run ball. We got to see that. And so, you know, I think it was just what a start. And so you had a feeling like, oh, this is the day they're going to bounce back big time. And, you know, I'd heard they had an incredible batting practice, but then unfortunately they just couldn't get any other run support other than that one home run. And we knew they were going to need more. You know, we were talking up in the booth that this 1-0 is probably not going to hold. But it did for a really long time up until the sixth. And, you know, I think they can walk away knowing that they, you know, other than the bats maybe not getting going, but hey, credit Tegan Caban. She's a reigning national champion pitcher. You know, she won it last year for Texas. You know, and once she after she gave up the run home run to Jordy, she got it going, and they just struggled to get any other run support. And Jordy tried to do it and almost got through it with a no hitter, but unfortunately just gave up that home run in the sixth. And so it's just a little bit, I think, maybe wind out of the sails after that happens, because it's just such an incredible performance by Jordy. But again, you tip your cap a little bit to Tegan Caban and the performance that she had as well. And you know, I think they certainly can go out of it knowing that they played up to their standard more so than they did the day before against Alabama.
13: Yeah, no doubt about it. And Jordy Fromm, focal point, of course, in the post game, and she was a little bit emotional. You could hear it in Rhonda's voice as well. But let's hear from Jordy and her thoughts, the entire journey of her career that brings her back to her home state.
15: I would just say the whole journey has been, I mean, not what I expected, obviously, starting out at OU and then transferring back home to Nebraska and getting hurt and all of that. But one thing that we talked about in the locker room, somebody said, Jordy, like, thank you for coming home and changing this program. And I said, I didn't come home and change this program. No one person can do that. It was the girls who were already here that absolutely bought into what this program could do. It was all of the transfers that we had coming in with the goal of knowing what this program could do. And it was everybody the last 3 years putting in their work, to make this team what it was this year. And so, yeah, God's fingerprints were all over this team. It was all over my story, all over my career. And I do truly believe that the way today ended is a part of that story as well. And the fruits that will come from it later on, you know, are things that will be revealed down the road. It really hurts right now, but just so thankful for the journey and to finish it here with this team.
14: One of the best we've ever seen play this game, and the two-way player and everything that she does, she has her fingerprints on every single aspect of this game and is excellent at it. And, you know, you heard it right there. People, basically this whole postseason, this whole season has wanted, they've wanted to make it about Jordy. And I understand that, but she has always wanted to make it about her team. And so, you know, she pointed that out. And Kyle, it was crazy at, you know, if you watch on TV and you probably can see all the shots of Jordy, but there was a camera in her face the entire time. Mm-hmm. And I think she's had a lot of pressure you know, she's handled it so well, but you have to think there's been a lot on her shoulders throughout her entire career, the expectations and, you know, the constant camera in your face and having to go to all these press conferences and having to do every single interview. And I think what's most important to her is, you know, showcasing her teammates and being a good teammate as well. And so that's a lot of times left out on all the list of things that she does, but being an excellent leader and an excellent teammate, as she is quick to point out, look, it's not just me that came back and put this program back on the map. It took a lot of other people that agreed to come on board with me.
13: Yeah, that first domino falling, though, of her coming back certainly was massive and had a huge effect on where the team ended up. And let's hear from Rhonda and her thoughts on Jordy's impact on the sport as a whole.
16: I think, honestly, it's too early to say that. You know, Jordy is the most humble person I know. But she's correct in what she said about it's taken everyone. However, her, just her person, it's big. And it's big not because she's trying to make it big. It's big because everything she does, she's trying to do it to the very best of her ability. And she so happens to be very talented too. She's physically talented. She's athletically gifted. But what maybe people don't understand is her emotional intelligence is off the charts. And her ability to feel and read her teammates and know when they need something. That's the stuff that hasn't been talked about enough. And that's what makes her such an impactful leader. And she leads all, the people that are the highest performers to the people that serve in a reserve role. And she leads them all, and she does it really well.
14: Yeah, I mean, literally, Jordy does everything excellent. And, you know, I'm so fortunate. I feel so fortunate that we were right here to get to witness the last 3 years of it. Obviously, the first year wasn't exactly what she hoped, but it turns out she, you know, as she alludes to, it happened to be one of the best things that could have happened to her. And then she experienced these last 2 years. And, you know, I've been able to stay in contact with Coach Rubel throughout this ride and chatting with her, texting her throughout. And Kyle, it's kind of funny. I was at a really small town cafe in Elk City, Oklahoma, and this had my Women's College World Series shirt on. And this lady walked up to me. She goes, "How about that game? Did you see that game between Arkansas and Nebraska?" And she obviously didn't know I worked for Nebraska. I was like, "Yeah, you know, I was there. I worked for Nebraska." And she goes, "I just love the way those girls play, and I absolutely love that coach." And so, you know, I think the you know, not just Jordy, but the way that whole team played together, the way that they loved and supported each other. And then Coach Ravel, how she led that team. I think it was certainly on display. And like we kind of talked about earlier, when she is starting to reload and rebuild this program as the transfer portal is about to open next week, which we're going to be following closely because they got to fill some pretty big pieces to go along with this incredibly talented freshman class. But, you know, she's it's going to be a really great selling point because you could see it on TV. You, if you followed Nebraska at all throughout this last 3 weeks, you can tell exactly what this team is, has been about and how much they've loved each other, including and led by Jordy Fromm. And so I think there are certain areas that players are looking for. And if that's one, that's going to be really, it's going to be a huge selling point that people got to see. And it stood out to people watching the Women's College World Series this week.
13: Yeah. No reason the momentum of this program stalls here either. 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
13: 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Talking a lot of baseball and, of course, a lot of softball as both seasons wrap up. Kyle Crooks and Jessica Cootie. Jess, you had an opportunity after the game yesterday to chat to our guy. Nate Rohrer had a really busy last couple of days on social media.
14: Yeah, I got to sit in the booth the entire Women's College World Series that the Huskers were there. Felt a little deja vu with Kent in Oklahoma mm-hmm. City. Nate was quite the popular guy up there in the radio booth, but I was able to video his epic call of the walk-off, and he went viral a little bit like Kent did, but I should have made tagged copyright credit so that if somebody else uses it, that I get the credit for it. I did that on the Baker Mayfield dancing video, and I still get people following me when that video resurfaces. So I wish I would have done that for both Kent and Nate, but whatever. I'm helping the team out, you know? But yeah, I did. I got a chance to chat with him, again, all weekend long, sitting in there in the booth. We chatted in between the commercial breaks. But yesterday, after the season concluded, I did get a chance to kind of dive into everything a little bit more.
1: Well, Nate, we're sitting here talking about how bittersweet this feeling is, because it's so hard to win a national title. It's not like you're disappointed in the way that they played. You're just disappointed that this magical season couldn't continue.
2: Yeah, it's a shame we're not going to get to see this team play again. I mean, they showed time and again that they belong in that upper crust of college softball. Jordy Fromm for 5 1/3 innings of this game was as sharp as could be. And just that dominance and that will is something different and something that's a real privilege to see. And you go up and down this lineup and how strong the whole thing is. It hurts that we're not going to get to see him again. Rhonda Revell told me before this game, I want him to play loose and I want him to play free and I want him to play their game. I think they achieved that today. I know they lost 3-1, and that's certainly disappointing, and maybe the offense wasn't as consistent as you would like, but you feel like Texas beat Nebraska. You don't feel like Nebraska handed the game to Texas, so that softens the blow a little bit. I mean, it's disappointing now, but this season's going to live forever. I think a lot of people learned how much they love softball, how enjoyable it is to watch this sport. Yes, it helps when you win a lot, as this team did, but I think people were introduced to softball and found out it's a pretty good sport to watch. And so hopefully, even though you lose a very big, very talented senior class, those folks come back next year and realize this is still a really good program.
1: You talked about Jordy Fromm, and I mean, gosh, so many layers to the story with her, but just today in particular, she became the first player ever to have back-to-back seasons, multiple seasons with 20 wins in the circle and 20 home runs. And you think about all the things that she's accomplished right here on this stage. Mm-hmm. First home run ever, yeah. And so, I don't know, it's just hard to even describe all the things that she's done for this sport, for this program. But I don't know if we've ever seen anybody like her, if we'll ever see anybody like her again.
2: Yeah, I don't know if we'll see that combination of high achievement as a pitcher and high achievement as a hitter. We've seen people do one or the other at a really high level, and then they just kind of do the other thing. And they might be good at it, but not greatness, not driving the whole thing. And especially in a power conference school, some of it's opportunity. It was that situation at Oklahoma where they said, look, you're too valuable to us as a pitcher that we don't want you to get hurt as a hitter. But Nebraska gave her that opportunity, and of course she took full advantage of it, and I think just showed what a softball player is capable of, and where her game was so complete, could run, could catch, could throw, I think could play any of the seven traditional positions. And then as an offensive player, she had both power and speed. it was a real treat to get to express the whole part of her game and not just, hey, I'm a good pitcher.
1: I know this team fully believed they could win a national title, and Jordy wanted to come back and help this program do that. But I think throughout this season, we've learned that, yes, they are a very good group, but I think they can walk away from this stage with their head held high because it's been about more than just winning for this team.
2: I would think so. You know, they have raised the profile of softball in the state of Nebraska. I think they've shown a lot of kids that, look, hey, volleyball has proven to be a viable path for a lot of female athletes in the state of Nebraska. But softball can be that too. And if your talents and your interest veers more towards softball, it's okay to pursue that too. And you can make yourself into a Division I player. And Nebraska's run to the Women's College World Series shows that even the highest levels of team success are possible. You know, whereas somebody would say, well, if you want to win a national championship, you have to play volleyball. Yeah, your odds are probably better there, but you can go to the Women's College World Series at Nebraska. And the fact that it was a Nebraska native-driven team, I think goes to show that you can, one, become a power conference-level softball player from Nebraska, and two, if you all stay home or come back home, you can amass your talents and do some really great things.
1: Yeah, I think that's what's special. I've been asked so much about the storylines of this group, but to me, I just go back to that group that decided to come back, all come back, and they were little girls looking up to players that were playing on the Husker teams. Sure. We've heard the stories of that, and now you see them signing all those autographs, and it's just kind of a full circle moment. Now you hope that it comes for full circle again just by the foundation that they laid again, once again.
2: No doubt about it, and I mean, that's been the self-perpetuating cycle of Nebraska volleyball, as we have seen, as the old generation inspired people like Danny Busbeam, now Danny Busbeam Kelly, Jordan Larson, the Rolfson twins, on and on and on. And now you hope somebody looks at Jordy Fromm and says, I can do that. Or they look at Casey Hoffman or the Kamensons or whomever. And so you hope little girls whose skill sets veer more towards softball than volleyball can find their own athletic path where they can really do great things. I think they can.
1: You've also talked a lot about the story of this program and Coach Revell, but how happy are you for her that she was able to have this kind of season?
2: No question. I'm thrilled for her. I know the type of person she is. I knew even as the investigation was going on that this was somebody that it would hurt the Nebraska Athletic Department to lose. And you know, had that gone a different way, and there, it's not difficult to imagine a scenario where that's the end for her. And I think the program would have been thrown into a level of disarray that would have made something like this like walking on the moon. She tweaked how she goes about things. She built the culture a little stronger, and that made it all the more strong foundation for Jordy Fromm and this class to come back and really take this program to the Women's College World Series. And so you're hopeful that it can continue to add layers and add floors to the skyscraper because the rebuild on this program is very notable.
1: We've asked you along the way just about, can you say that this senior class is the best in program history? Can you say this team is the best in program history? Now that this season's over, are you prepared to put that statement on this group?
2: Senior class, yes. You know, I know they're the best team in Rhonda Revell's tenure, which is 34 years. It's just so tough to measure those 80s teams that went to the Women's College World Series. You had the 85 team that was a national runner-up. But especially in this environment of college softball, where Nebraska is at a disadvantage because of its conference, where there are so many schools trying at softball, I sure wouldn't argue with you if you said this was the best team in program history. There are other claimants on it, but I feel like this would be the best.
1: Do you feel like, you know, again, just seeing this team, the joy that they play with, just the camaraderie, the chemistry, like you said, the foundation, and then just getting here on this stage. Because, look, let's make no bones about it. I think it's out there that the SEC, even Texas Tech that's here, the money that's poured into those programs might not be as similar as what we see in the Big Ten. Do you feel like you could take a lot away for this program moving forward just on what we saw from this season?
2: Well, I sure hope so. I sure hope the other athletic directors look around. And we're talking about mainland Big Ten here because, look, UCLA's in this conference, and they try at softball. You know, Oregon is in this conference. They try at softball. Washington's in this conference. They try, and all those succeed. And there are a couple of programs here in the Big Ten that at least put forth some effort. Michigan, Northwestern, I think to a lesser extent Indiana and Purdue. But, you know, it's a challenge for the rest of the traditional Big Ten schools to say, look, you can do this. There are great players. I mean, we Tegan Kavan just beat Nebraska. Where is Tegan Kavan from? Des Moines. And you see all these Iowa kids playing elsewhere. You see Wisconsin kids playing elsewhere. And so if these schools would work a little harder to keep the talent in the state, they could have great programs too. And I think that's the big message that a Minnesota or an Iowa or an Illinois can take from Nebraska is, look, if we have a program that's worth kids staying home for, we can compete.
1: And what about just, you know, players in the portal or recruitment from high school? I know they're excited about this freshman class coming in, but do you feel like when you might not match up in terms of what you can pay kids, that it will, you know, maybe inspire some kids to come play here at Nebraska?
2: Well, you're going to play in front of 3,000 fans for your conference games. That helps.
1: Yeah.
2: Boland Stadium is, you know, 25 years later is still a cathedral of college softball. I know they're upgrading the clubhouse this summer, and that'll help too. But, you know, this fan base is the great selling point. And, you know, if you want to pull it down to dollars and cents, the fact of the matter is that as a female athlete, you have the best chance at endorsements at Nebraska compared to anywhere else in the country, and especially with the visibility that softball has gotten. I think you can do the math on it and go, okay, there are 3,500 people in the building. Surely somebody owns a car dealership or a bank and would like me to do their advertising. And so I think other players looking from other programs have to look at Nebraska and go, geez, that would be one great place to play, in addition to Rhonda Revelle's a Hall of Fame coach and a better person. Lori Sipple's a phenomenal coach and person. Diane Miller, Olivia Farrell, on down the list.
1: So on that note, look, the portal's open. We're seeing left and right players announcing their decision to leave school. So it's back. It's right to back to work. No rest for the weary for this coaching staff, as they got to replace a huge senior class and a lot of contributors to this roster and to this team. So what do you feel like is the target for this coaching staff? What do they have to do to kind of reload and be able to compete for being here again next year?
2: I think you got it. Pitching. It's very simple. I mean, this game's predicated still, even as offense explodes, it's still predicated on pitching. And while I think Alexis Jensen will be ready to step into an ace role and step into being the dominant pitcher for this team, fact of the matter is, we know now in college softball you need at least two and probably three. And so you need at least one more pitcher that you would feel good about running out there on a Saturday against UCLA or Northwestern or Michigan. And then you work up the middle. You think about shortstop. You've got to replace Ava Kuzak. You've got to know how you're going to replace her. And you think about Hannah Kaur and the athleticism in the outfield. I thought that was a real X factor. She got to a lot of balls that I don't think we got to last year. Great arm and also a very good hitter. So you need somebody that you can plug and play in center field. Teams are built up the middle. And especially when you lose your ace pitcher, your shortstop, and your center fielder, you got to replace them. So that's my priority list.
1: And look, tampering's a thing in every sport, and you got players that probably made a name for themselves that are probably getting hit up by a lot of schools right now.
2: Oh, no question. And I hope as they watched Nebraska play this weekend, you know, even though the games didn't go their way, they saw the joy, they saw the excitement, they saw how Rhonda Revelle and the staff operates, and they said, and they saw all the fans. They said, you know what, I want to be a part of that. That could be a lot of fun. I think Nebraska sold itself well this last week. And oh, by the way, it's not like they got run off the field. They lost two good programs and competitive, you know, had a sixth inning lead here. So it's not like they look at it and they go, oh, Nebraska didn't belong on the field. They're a College World Series program.
1: And I'm saying, like, you know, like a Sammy Bland or, you know, some of those players that are coming back that made, you know, a good statement here this weekend that, hey, you know, there's some good players that can play just about anywhere in the country. And you got to, you know, retain those players, too, just like every single team at Nebraska.
2: I'll be really disappointed if I don't see Sammy Bland in a Nebraska jersey next year. And unfortunately, this is the realm we are in college athletics, in that you have to re-recruit your team every year. But, you know, Sammy, and remember, she was sick at the beginning of the year. She had that shoulder injury sustained in February in Florida. And yet she ends up hitting over 300 with some power, but played phenomenal defense over at third base, had a good NCAA tournament. She's a cornerstone type piece that you can build around. And hopefully one of you fine business owners out there, Sammy Bland can do some TV spots for you. She'll do a good job. We tried to pay the players at the Huskers Radio Network, and you know how that came out.
1: Okay, but that being said, though, you think about it, Sammy Bland, a Jesse Farrell, Alexis Jensen, you've got a really good core and some players that couldn't really contribute because you got a good senior class that you feel like you got a good group coming back, and then you have to attack the portal.
2: Oh, yeah. I mean, there are pieces to build with. Is there a Jordy Fromm? No. But, you know,
1: nobody
2: has a Jordy Fromm. Exactly. But you've got Alexis Jensen, who's an All-American level pitcher. Yeah. You know, Jesse Farrell had a big bat all year. You feel like there are pieces here that you can work with. You just need to keep adding, but everybody does. So I while they're going to take a little step back because this is a giant senior class, at the same time, you feel like you've got, it's not like you're starting totally at zero. You do have some top-notch players to work with.
1: I just got to sit up here and listen to your sign-off for the last time, but for you, what was the season like, and how special was it for you to get to be on the mic for this one?
2: Joyride. Just a joyride. I mean, this team was so good, so consistent. The fact that they dominated the Big Ten the way they did. You know, there was a time in my life where I wouldn't have believed Nebraska softball could beat UCLA. And they beat them 3 out of 4, and they were within a run of 4 of 4. They swept Michigan. You know, the fact that that's not a headline on this season is just crazy. And Nebraska traded blows with the top teams in college softball. And this program asserted itself as one that can play at the highest level. And though they didn't get it done today, and they weren't able to win more than one game here in Oklahoma City, they still got a lot done. They showed a lot of progress. And it also showed, you know, how much latent passion there is in this state. And I always wondered, what would it be like if Nebraska made a run? It was sort of the men's basketball thing, right? You know, what would it be like if we were a national contender? Well, we were, and it was incredible. The stands were jam-packed at Bolin. The place was energized. Seeing people here, seeing people at the Big Ten tournament, people are following this program, and I think sort of the hypothesis that I had in the back of my head that, hey, this team gets winning, people buy in quickly, it happened. Yeah. And so it made it really special. And just, I got to watch greatness for 60 games. That's pretty special. I'll look back on Husker history. You know, Jordy Fromm is going to be a Nebraska Athletics Hall of Famer. I can tell you that right now.
1: Probably be in this class.
2: Hey, she might be. She might be. And I'll be able to look back on her the way people might look at a Lori Sipple,
1: yeah,
2: or a Peaches James, or, you know, other sports, Larson and all the volleyball people. So it's really special, and it was wonderful to see Nebraska dominate and rule the way they did this year.
1: You and the fam got a vacation plan coming up now?
2: No, I'm sure at some point we'll leave the house with gas prices the way they are. We'll see. But a little family time, a little catch with Bobby and the girls, and we'll go from there.
1: Well, you know it. It'll be football time again.
2: You're telling me. And the earlier and earlier practice opens and all of that. So, yeah, we'll get our breath back in June and July. And by late July, we'll be standing there post-practice.
1: Well, it's been a great season for this program. It's been a great season for you behind the mic. It's been a pleasure to listen to you. And, hey, thanks for putting up with me asking you to do all this stuff for social media and for Sports Nightly as well.
2: I'm just glad I haven't broke your camera yet with all the video of my face, but happy to do it. Thank you for coming on for the ride, and let's do it again next year. The odds might be against us, but let's go.
1: I'm ready for it. Let's do it again.
13: Great stuff with Jess and Nate. Again, Nate, great job. Another year of him on the mic of Husker softball, and this was probably one of the most memorable seasons for Nate on the call. Great job with him all season long here on the Huskers radio network. One of the big parts of this team, and somebody who had a chance to play her old team during the World Series and the one victory they had, was Lauren Kamenzen. Jessica Cootie had a chance to catch up with her, and we'll give you that conversation coming up after the break.
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13: Softball heavy second hour here on Sports Nightly as we continue to recap the season for both spring sports, baseball and softball. And Kyle Kirsch, Jessica Cootie. Jess, you had a chance to chat with Lauren Kamenzon after the game yesterday, and just what a great person. Of course, twin sister on the team as well, Hannah, a huge part of the team. But Lauren, what a great season for her.
14: Yeah, and you know, so I was walking out of the stadium and I was going to leave them alone, all the players, and not do any interviews because I knew it was probably going to be emotional. But I walk out after talking with Nate and the players are down there with a mob of little girls signing autographs. And it just is, you know, I guess such a perfect picture of what this team is. No matter what, they're going to give their time and make sure that they are, you know, spending their time with that younger generation and signing every autograph that is asked of them. And so she was standing there and I just asked her and you know, again, she's just such a great person. And so got a chance to chat with her. She's obviously very emotional, but more than anything, very, very grateful to be able to wear the Husker uniform.
1: All right, here with Lauren Kamenzon. Well, I guess, what are the emotions right now?
12: I'm sad that it's over. I mean, this group was a group that I've never been nothing like a part of. And so I think more just sad that, like, this is my last time with them more than anything else.
1: When you guys made the decision to come back and all come together, I mean, you got here. You got to where you dream of being. So how special is it that when you all decided to come back together and come back to Nebraska, you got this program back here?
12: Yeah, I think that's what we talked about a lot. It's like when all of us came back, I mean, we couldn't have dreamt it up to end any better. And I think just so thankful that this group's last time together was here and it was where we all dreamed of being. And just to have this group in it and here, I mean, there's really no words to describe it.
1: You guys along the way were so focused on the next and just kept, you know, turning the page and turning the page. But now that it's over, I mean, how do you reflect upon what you guys were able to accomplish this season?
12: Yeah, I think we talked about it a little bit in the post-game huddle, but it's just right now we're just taking the time just to be thankful for each other and thankful that we had this group and just appreciate the memories and all the fun that we had together and before we move on to the next. And I think that's all we can do right now is just love on each other as much as we can.
1: How would you describe this group? What made you guys so special to be able to, again, come together like this?
12: I think that outside of being softball players, we were so lucky. We had so many kids who were good at softball. But I think what made us be this good was that we loved each other and we had fun together. And we did that better than any group I think that there is, that no matter what was thrown at us and no matter what we were a part of, that we loved each other hard and we fought for each other hard.
1: And look at all these fans. You guys were out here signing autographs with all these little girls. What does that mean to you to have so many young ones look up to you? And why does that continue to be important for you guys, even though you're heartbroken right now?
12: Yeah, I think for us, a lot of us, that's what made us fall in love with this program, is we were those little girls who came to camp and sat in the stands, and they took the time to sign our autographs when their hearts are broken. And so it's just, if we can be that next person to make this program even better, that's what we're going to do.
1: You guys laid such a foundation. I mean, the program's been what it's been, but you guys continue to build and lay such an incredible foundation. How much do you believe that the program can continue to go even to further heights?
12: Oh, I believe in them so much. I mean, the younger kids have just been so great, and no matter what their role has been, they've just been so eager to help out any way they can, whether it's picking a pitch, whether it's seeing if the runner left early, like whatever way they've wanted to help, they've made sure that they've been great at doing that.
1: I've talked to you guys a lot about just this coaching staff, but how about, you know, them and what has it meant to you to get to play for Coach Ravel, Coach Sipple, Coach Miller, and just to be able to bring them here?
12: Yeah, I mean, they've been a staff that I've known since I was 8 years old. So I think for us, it's just, I'm so thankful for this full circle moment and just how much they've believed in this group and they've allowed us to be ourselves. And this is an ending that they deserve too. I mean, just to see how much this program has changed, and we wouldn't be here if it wasn't for them.
1: How about just the state of Nebraska, the way they showed up for you guys, and to be able to do it for the state?
12: Yeah, I mean, our fans have been so amazing all year long, and just to see them here, I mean, that Thursday night game here in the Go Big Red cheer, like, gave us all chills. We were like, no matter where we're at, they're here, and we wouldn't have had the season we've had without them either.
1: Last thing, I guess, what has it meant for you to wear this uniform?
12: Oh, everything. I mean, oh gosh. This place is everything to me, and I think these last 2 years, I couldn't have dreamt it up any better, and I'm just so, so lucky to end my career with Nebraska across my chest.
1: You're going to make me cry too now, but you're sticking around. I know a lot of you guys are going to get to stick around. I mean, how important is that for you that now you're going to get to turn right back around and still be a part of this?
12: Yeah, we're so excited just to be there for the little kids and just, I mean, not the little kids, the younger kids, but just to be there and help them every step of the way. They're a talented group, and I know the freshman class coming in is so talented too, and I just can't wait to see them pick up where we left off.
1: We're excited to hopefully have you work with us some too, so we're looking forward to have you around, but I know you'll get to take some time to take this all in, but

0: every game, and, you know, win or lose. And I know they won a lot of games, but that, you know, it just shows that they're the same people, win or lose, because of what I saw yesterday. And Alexis Jensen, boy, every single home game I was at, she stood out there forever, signing every autograph as well. And so they, when you talk about this team and being fueled by those Nebraska kids, I think, you know, we've all established that and talked about that a lot throughout the season, the importance of establishing and bringing in that Nebraska talent, keeping that in state, especially for, you know, Nebraska softball. And, you know, because with all the SEC teams and maybe what they're getting out of the rev share and the NIL, they put a lot of money in their ball bat sports. But there's nothing like pride and wanting to play for the team that you grew up rooting for and the players that you had aspired to be. That's hard to beat, and no matter what dollar figure is thrown at you. And so I think this team has certainly done that, and I know that they will continue to do it. They did it before, and this team continued to do that, and with a lot of superstars, I think they'll continue to do that moving forward.
1: Yeah, no doubt. Great stuff from you throughout the entire stay of the Women's College World Series on our social accounts. Anything that you missed, any interviews, you can certainly look them up on our Huskers Radio Network social accounts. 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We wrap up this Monday night show here to start the month of June. Coming up.
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1: Great show tonight. Final segment. Huge thanks to Ben McLaughlin, Nate Rohr, Lauren Kamenzen. I had a chance to hear from Will Bolt, Joshua Overbeek, as well as Rhonda Revell and Jordy Fromm. So a lot of recapping on what was, but what still is. Track and field. We hope to have head coach Justin St. Clair on the show here coming up soon. 19 Jess national qualifiers for track and field. So there's a lot of hardware that could be won here still coming up.
0: Yeah, and over the weekend, I was kind of following it on X, the track and field account, and man, it just seemed like every other hour, somebody was punching their ticket to nationals. So they had to go through regionals this weekend to earn their spot at nationals. So yeah, not quite done yet. I know a lot of people think it's the end of the season with softball and baseball, but hey, there's a lot to still be pursued with this track and field team. Justin St. Clair has maintained when he took over as the head coach that they're not pursuing just Big Ten titles. They want to go after the national titles as well. And you have to have a number of those athletes individually qualify for that to be able to accumulate the amount of points that it takes to stand on the podium as a team. And so they certainly got a large number of athletes qualified and a lot of athletes that will be competing for individual national titles. Axelina Johansson, one of

0: the most decorated female athletes in Husker program history. So, you know, she'll be competing as well. And, you know, lots of names that could be standing on podiums here coming up in the next week. And so, yeah, not done quite just yet.
1: No, June 10th through June 13th. That's the NCAA Outdoor Track and Field Championships. That's all the way out in Eugene, Oregon. Well, Jess, great stuff. Enjoy Oklahoma. You'll be there throughout the week. Enjoy some family. We appreciate you hopping on with us, as always.
0: Yeah, so we'll should mention we'll be hearing from a couple of those athletes here coming up over the next week. I got a chance to chat with the new head women's gymnastics coach as well. So while baseball and softball are done, we've got a fun week. You're going to chat with the head basketball coach, Fred Hoiberg, as well.
1: Yeah, Fred Hoiberg will join us as well. And great show tonight. Great shows coming up. Appreciate you joining us.

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9: ABC News, I'm Chuck Sievertson. The Trump administration's transgender military ban is likely unconstitutional. This is a federal appeals court affirming a lower court's blocking of the ban. Defense Secretary Hegseth says, see you at the Supreme Court. The Justice Department stating it will abide by a federal judge's ruling temporarily freezing the Trump administration's $1.8 billion fund for people claiming injuries from the Biden administration. ABC's Jay O'Brien asking Texas Senator John Cornyn.
10: Was this a miscalculation of the president?
11: Yes, I guess I'd call it that.
9: Confirmed Ebola deaths in Africa doubling since Thursday to 42, with hundreds of confirmed cases in Democratic Republic of Congo and Uganda. Suspected cases now over 1,000. Federal judge is allowing a progressive group to fly an 8647 flag during a protest in Washington, rejecting the Secret Service's claim the phrase is a threat against President Trump. This is ABC News.
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13: The NCN AccuWeather forecast for tonight calls for increasing clouds with a low getting down in the mid-60s. For tomorrow, a 30% chance of showers and storms, mostly cloudy, high near 83. And mostly cloudy for tomorrow night, low getting down to around 61. Slight chance of rain on Wednesday, otherwise partly sunny, high near 83. And a slight chance of showers and storms on Wednesday night, low getting down to around 60. And that's your NCN AccuWeather forecast on KWBE.
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1: ABC News, I'm Chuck Severson. The Justice Department stating it will abide by a federal judge's ruling temporarily freezing the Trump administration's $1.8 billion fund for people claiming injuries from the Biden administration. Last week, sources told ABC News that Republicans strongly opposed the fund. Reaction by Republicans at the Capitol to ABC's Jay O'Brien was muted. Missouri Senator Eric Schmidt.
2: My understanding, DOJ is not moving forward, so it's a moot point.
1: President Trump says the Israeli prime minister has agreed to not attack Lebanon and Hezbollah. The Iran-backed militants, Trump says, agreed to stop attacking Israel. All that to try to restart the Iran-U.S. talks. Confirmed Ebola deaths in Africa doubling since Thursday to 42. Democratic Republic of Congo and Uganda, suspected cases now over 1,000. A police officer fired after being caught on a doorbell camera repeatedly punching a woman during an arrest. Now faces an assault charge in Shelby, North Carolina. This is ABC News.
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5: The MCN AccuWeather forecast for tonight calls for increasing clouds with a low getting down in the mid-60s. For tomorrow, a 30% chance of showers and storms, mostly cloudy, high near 83. And mostly cloudy for tomorrow night, low getting down to around 61. Slight chance of rain on Wednesday, otherwise partly sunny, high near 83. And a slight chance of showers and storms on Wednesday night, low getting down to around 60. And that's your MCN AccuWeather forecast on KWBE.
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1: ABC News, I'm Chuck Sievertson. A heated phone call between President Trump and Israeli Prime Minister Netanyahu today included four-letter words, and Trump calling Netanyahu ungrateful and crazy, saying his escalation of war in Lebanon could wreck the Iran-U.S. talks. That, according to sources familiar with the call to ABC News, Trump said he got Israel and Hezbollah to stop attacks for the moment. A federal judge is allowing a progressive group to fly an 8647 flag during a protest in Washington. ABC's Peter Harlambous.
2: The judge rejected the Secret Service's claim that the flag represented a threat to kill Donald Trump, concluding the phrase is more often defined as to throw out or nick something.
1: It will obey a federal judge's ruling temporarily freezing the Trump administration's $1.8 billion fund, says the Justice Department. The fund set up for people claiming injuries from the Biden years. Confirmed Ebola deaths in Africa increasing in Democratic Republic of Congo and Uganda. This is ABC News.
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5: The NCN AccuWeather forecast for tonight calls for increasing clouds with a low getting down in the mid-60s. For tomorrow, a 30% chance of showers and storms, mostly cloudy, high near 83. And mostly cloudy for tomorrow night, low getting down to around 61. Slight chance of rain on Wednesday, otherwise partly sunny, high near 83. And a slight chance of showers and storms on Wednesday night, low getting down to around 60. And that's your NCN AccuWeather forecast on KWBE.
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a little ride down the freeway of love with Aretha Franklin on KWBE. 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

rocking down the highway with the Doobies on KWBE. 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
5: ABC News, I'm Chuck Sievertson. Heated words in a phone call between President Trump and Israeli Prime Minister Netanyahu Monday, according to sources familiar with it, to ABC News. They say Trump called Netanyahu ungrateful and crazy, saying his escalation of war in Lebanon could wreck the Iran-U.S. talks. It will obey a federal judge's ruling temporarily freezing the Trump administration's $1.8 billion fund, says the Justice Department, the fund set up for people claiming injuries from the Biden years. Texas Senator John Cornyn.
6: Was this a miscalculation of the president?
7: Yes, I guess I'd call it that.
5: Police say six people were killed Monday in shootings in Muscatine, Iowa, by the same gunman who took his own life, says Police Chief Tony Keyes.
8: The preliminary investigation indicates the shooting stemmed from a domestic dispute. At this time, all victims are believed to be family members of the deceased.
5: This is ABC News.
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11: The NCN AccuWeather forecast for tonight calls for increasing clouds with a low getting down in the mid-60s. For tomorrow, a 30% chance of showers and storms, mostly cloudy, high near 83. And mostly cloudy for tomorrow night, low getting down to around 61. Slight chance of rain on Wednesday, otherwise partly sunny, high near 83. And a slight chance of showers and storms on Wednesday night, low getting down to around 60. And that's your NCN AccuWeather forecast on KWBE.
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Checking the forecast for tonight. Increasing clouds, low dipping down to around 65. For tomorrow, we have a 30% chance of showers and thunderstorms, mainly before noon, with a high near 83. Coming up, the foundations. 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

Hello, everyone. Hope all of you listening out there are having a great night so far, and welcome to Late Night Hours here on KWBE. As always, whether you're working the graveyard shift, cruising around town, or just up with your thoughts, I'm glad you're here. My name is Alex Veneman, and I'll be keeping you company tonight. 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
5: The NCN AccuWeather forecast for the overnight early morning hours calls for increasing clouds with a low this morning getting down in the mid-60s. Later on today, we have a 30% chance of showers and storms, mostly cloudy, high near 83. Then for tonight, mostly cloudy, low getting down to around 61. A slight chance of rain for tomorrow, partly sunny, high near 83. Then slight chance of showers and storms tomorrow night, low near 60. And then chance of showers and storms on Thursday, high near 82.
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We got Journey as well as CCR on cue. But to help finish up this hour, Blind Feet right now, it's one of my personal favorites, Don't Bring Me Down by Electric Light Orchestra.

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That's right, it's Morning Trivia. 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

1906, Salzburg, January 27th, Wolfgang Amadeus is born. 1761, at the age of 5, Amadeus begins composing. 1773, he writes his first piano concerto. 1782, Wolfgang Amadeus Mozart marries Constance Weber. 1784, Wolfgang Amadeus Mozart becomes a Freemason. 1791, Mozart composes the Magic Flute. On December 5th of that same year, Mozart dies.

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1: Just a minute, ladies and gentlemen. 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
4: The NCN AccuWeather forecast for the overnight early morning hours calls for increasing clouds with a low this morning getting down in the mid-60s. Later on today, we have a 30% chance of showers and storms, mostly cloudy, high near 83. Then for tonight, mostly cloudy, low getting down to around 61. A slight chance of rain for tomorrow, partly sunny, high near 83. Then slight chance of showers and storms tomorrow night, low near 60. And then chance of showers and storms on Thursday, high near 82.
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That was REO Speedwagon with their 1978 classic, Time For Me To Fly. 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

your cigarette break. It's like 10,000 spoons when all you need is a knife. It's meeting the man of my dreams and then meeting his beautiful wife. And isn't it ironic?

That was George Harrison here on KWBE. We had Chaka Khan just before that. Coming up next, we got Cat Stevens as well as Fleetwood Mac on cue. But playing for you right now on KWBE, it's Tommy Two Tone with 867-5309.

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4: The NCN AccuWeather forecast for the overnight early morning hours calls for increasing clouds with a low this morning getting down in the mid-60s. Later on today, we have a 30% chance of showers and storms, mostly cloudy, high near 83. Then for tonight, mostly cloudy, low getting down to around 61. A slight chance of rain for tomorrow, partly sunny, high near 83. Then slight chance of showers and storms tomorrow night, low near 60. And then chance of showers and storms on Thursday, high near 82.
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0: Line for you, top of the next here on KWBE. It's Lionel Richie as well as the Cars on Cue. But to help finish up this hour here on our late night hours, playing for you right now, it's Night Moves by Bob Seger and the Silver Bolt Band.
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0: Coming up next here on KWBE, it's Small Town by John Cougar Mellencamp, as well as Nick Lowe with Cruel to Be Kind right after that. But first, before we get to any of that, let's take a quick peek at the weather.
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4: The NC and AccuWeather forecast for the overnight early morning hours calls for increasing clouds with a low this morning getting down in the mid-60s. Later on today, we have a 30% chance of showers and storms, mostly cloudy, high near 83. Then for tonight, mostly cloudy, low getting down to around 61. A slight chance of rain for tomorrow, partly sunny, high near 83. Then slight chance of showers and storms tomorrow night, low near 60. And then chance of showers and storms on Thursday, high near 82.
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1: ABC News, I'm Chuck Sievertson. Curse words we can't repeat here. We're in a heated phone call between President Trump and Israeli Prime Minister Netanyahu Monday, according to sources familiar with it. They say Trump called Netanyahu ungrateful and crazy, saying his escalation of war in Lebanon could sink the Iran-U.S. talks.

That was Derek and the Dominoes here on KWBE. We had Europe just before that. Coming up next, we got 10cc as well as Heart on Cue. But playing for you right now on KWBE for our late night hours, it's I Can Dream About You by Dan Hartman.

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7: The NCN AccuWeather forecast for the overnight early morning hours calls for increasing clouds with a low this morning getting down in the mid-60s. Later on today, we have a 30% chance of showers and storms, mostly cloudy, high near 83. Then for tonight, mostly cloudy, low getting down to around 61. A slight chance of rain for tomorrow, partly sunny, high near 83. Then slight chance of showers and storms tomorrow night, low near 60. And then chance of showers and storms on Thursday, high near 82.
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0: We're nearing the end of our late night hours here on KWBE. Hope all of you listening out there had a great night, and I hope I helped just to make it a little bit better. This has been Alex Veneman, and I'll be leaving you off with Bad Moon Rising by CCR right after this. Have a great Tuesday, everyone.
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1: ABC News, I'm Shiri Preston. Russia launching hundreds of drones and dozens of missiles in Kyiv, killing at least 14 civilians and wounding more than 100 others. Among the dead, a three-year-old child pulled from the rubble of an apartment building. The ceasefire between the U.S. and Iran is holding, even though Israel's repeated incursions into Lebanon now appear to be at the heart of disagreements.
2: Iran threatening to cut off negotiations entirely after Israel again targeted southern Lebanon. But President Trump saying he thinks he will have a deal to extend the ceasefire and reopen

0: the Strait of Hormuz with Iran over the next week.
1: ABC's Melissa Adan. Secretary of State Marco Rubio to face Congress this week as he requests the State Department's annual budget. He is expected to be asked a lot about the war in Iran. The Justice Department says it will comply with a court order halting the so-called anti-weaponization fund set up after the president settled his court case with the IRS. This is ABC News. Investigators say they have found a major drug tunnel under the border between the U.S. and Mexico. The nearly 900-foot tunnel went down 21 feet and runs from Tijuana into San Diego. The Ebola outbreak in Central Africa getting worse. Details from ABC's Matt Rivers.
2: Reported confirmed deaths now more than doubling since Thursday alone, from 17 to 42. Health officials reporting more than 300 cases in the Democratic Republic of Congo and Uganda, and there could be hundreds more, with reported cases believed to be more than 1,000. Doctors Without Borders calling it unprecedented, saying the reality today is that nobody knows the true scale and severity of this outbreak.
1: Google wants to use mosquitoes to fight mosquitoes. The company is asking for federal approval to release 32 million mosquitoes in California and Florida. All of them are male mosquitoes, which don't bite, and they're sterilized. So if they mate with wild mosquitoes, that could help cut down on the bug population. Sherry Preston, ABC News.
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5: Cattle were higher Monday. Hogs, corn, and soybeans finished mixed. I'm John Perkins with a Brownfield Market Update. Speed wins. That's why Stein is focused on delivering higher-yielding genetics faster than the competition, and why they release more new Enlist E3 lines than any other company. Stein has yield. After an up-and-down day, soybeans closed mixed. U.S. planting and development conditions look favorable in many key growing areas. Soybean oil was up on strong demand for biodiesel use. July beans were down 6 at 1180 and 3 quarters. August was 5 and a quarter lower at 1185. July soybean meal was down $3.30 at 326.50. July soybean oil was up 137 points at 79.09. Corn was mixed, watching development weather, expecting mostly good conditions into mid-month or so. Ethanol margins remain solid. July corn was 2 and 3 quarters lower at 444. September was down 3 at 452 and 3 quarters. And wheat was lower. Contracts are oversold, but the trade's wary about pricing wheat farther above demand as the new marketing year gets underway. The trade's monitoring winter wheat harvest activity and spring wheat development. July Chicago is 1 3/4 lower at 608 3/4. July Kansas City wheat was down 2 3/4 at 647. July Minneapolis was 11 3/4 lower at 652 a bushel. Live and feeder cattle were up on oversold signals and tight ready numbers. Also, box beef was up at midday. August live was $1.55 higher at $2.40.60. October was up $1.90 at $2.32.32. Feeders did pick up a little bit of support from the mostly lower moving corn, with August $3.12 higher at $3.51.55. Megan Grebner is going to have more on cash livestock markets in just a moment. And hogs were mixed, mostly lower on spread trade and technical weakness. July was up $0.35 at $99.85. August was down $0.75 at $97.60. Megan Grebner has that full look at the cash livestock markets after this brief break.
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12: 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Show lists this week are mixed, higher in Texas, somewhat higher in Nebraska and Colorado, and lower in Kansas. Bids and asking prices didn't surface, and significant trade volume isn't expected until sometime Thursday or Friday. Box beef closed mixed with solid and light demand for fairly light offerings. Choice up $1.36 at $392.83. Select was 9 cents lower at $383.09. Estimated cattle slaughter was 104,000 head. Cash hog prices at the major direct markets were higher with a fairly light negotiated run. Barrows and gilts at the national daily direct were up 63 cents with a weighted average of 93.86. No comparison at the Iowa Minnesota, but a weighted average of 94.32. The Western Corn Belt had a weighted average of 94.27. Pork values were firm, up 34 cents at 99.45. Loins, ribs, and picnics were all higher, and estimated hog slaughter was 476,000 head. I'm Megan Grebner for Brownfield.
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0: Pat Benatar on KWBE here on your Tuesday morning. Looking for a high around 81 degrees today. Increasing clouds throughout the night for you tonight. Low around 61. Partly sunny for you tomorrow. High near 81. We'll take a look at that weather forecast a little bit later. Right now, let's check in with the Brownfield Network.
1: Direct cash cattle trade was quiet and cash hogs were higher. Good morning, I'm Megan Grebner with your Brownfield Livestock Market Report. Direct cash cattle trade activity was quiet, typical for a Monday. Show lists for the week are mixed, higher in Texas, somewhat higher in Nebraska and Colorado, and lower in Kansas. Bids and asking prices didn't surface, and significant trade volume isn't expected until sometime Thursday or Friday. Cattle prices remain at elevated levels, but are facing some pressure. Jackie Moore, owner of the Joplin Regional Stockyards in Missouri, details Monday's sale.
2: The market, I think they called it 5 to 20 lower in spots on some of them half a kids. The yearling trade, it was good. It's no ball of fire, but you know, I'd have to say it was pretty close to steady with what it was 2 weeks ago. You know, if you had the right kind of real green kind of yearlings or steers or heifers, you know, they'd sell really good. So the market, it's still good. You know, it's lower, but shoot, it's hard to tell.
1: That's Jackie Moore with the Joplin Regional Stockyards in Missouri. Box beef closed mixed with solid and light demand for fairly light offerings. Choice up $1.36 at $3.92.83. Select was 9 cents lower at $3.83.09. Estimated cattle slaughter was 104,000 head, down more than 10,000 on the year. Cash hog prices at the major direct markets were higher with a fairly light negotiated run. The cash hog market has struggled with direction in recent weeks. Supplies of market-ready hogs are ample, which makes demand crucial. There is some opportunity for domestic demand to see a boost with summer grilling season in full swing and pork's competitive price in the retail space. Global demand has had some bright spots recently, but there are lingering long-term concerns. The USDA's next quarterly hogs and pigs report is out later this month. Barrows and gilts at the National Daily Direct closed 63 cents higher with a weighted average of 93.86. The Iowa Minnesota had no comparison, but a weighted average of 94.32. The Western Corn Belt had a weighted average of 94.27. Pork values closed firm Monday, up 34 cents at 99.45. Loins, ribs, and picnics were all higher. Bellies, hams, and butts were lower to sharply lower. Estimated hog slaughter was 476,000 head, up about 12,500 on the year. At the CME, live and feeder cattle were higher on oversold signals and tight, ready numbers. And lean hog futures finished the day mostly lower on spread trade and technical weakness. I'm Megan Grebner for Brownfield.
3: As veterans, we've dealt with noise, from chains clanking as they're clamped onto cargo to orders coming down the chain of command. Back home, the noise is different. Everyone's always talking because they just want to be heard. 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

0: The Goo Goo Dolls on KWBE. Keep it locked right here. Later on this morning, going to give you another chance to win a Party Palooza prize. And don't forget, every winner of a Party Palooza prize going to be entered into our drawing for $250 that we'll be giving away at our Party Palooza event. That's happening next Friday, June 12th. Again, we'll do that around 7:20 this morning right now. We'll check in with the Brownfield Network.
1: Hello, everyone. I'm Cindy Young with Brownfield, and this is my two cents. Everywhere I go, I hear people voicing frustration with the national news media. A recent social media rant called their approach borderline immoral, claiming they feed off controversy to divide the public and boost ratings by selling more ad space. There's more truth to that than many would like to know. Truly objective news programs are rare these days. What often passes for investigative journalism on national television is frequently one-sided, leading heavily unbiased sources and questionable evidence. The goal doesn't seem to be informing the public. It's about stirring emotions, driving engagement, and keeping viewers glued to the screen. As consumers, we're not just watching passively. We're often being manipulated. Many viewers still accept it all at face value, returning day after day, waiting for the next sensational story. It's hard to blame those individual journalists entirely. Most don't enter the field expecting to compromise their integrity. But when newsroom priorities shift from truth to ratings, even the most ethical reporters face tough choices. Let's be honest, the media gives us what we respond to. Controversy sells, outrage spreads, calm, reasoned reporting often gets buried. National news networks carefully track audience behavior and tailor content to what brings in the most viewers. I don't condone media outlets that twist facts or ignore opposing viewpoints, but we as a nation must acknowledge our role in this cycle. If we want better media, we have to start demanding it. Support journalism that values depth and balance. I'm Cindy Young with Brownfield. That's my two cents.
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0: The Doobie Brothers on KWBE, mostly cloudy today, high in the lower 80s, increasing clouds throughout the night for you tonight, low around 61, partly sunny tomorrow, high near 81. We'll take a look at that forecast in a little bit. Right now, let's check in with the Brownfield Network.
1: Classic early June feel on the plains will expand into the Corn Belt in the coming days. Showers and thunderstorms, too, across the middle part of the country on their move into the western complex later this week, but iffy at best into eastern sections towards the weekend. Good Tuesday morning, everyone. It's agriculture meteorologist Greg Solier. We're back in with your ag weather today right here on Brownfield Ag News. A couple of sprinkles into parts of the central reaches of Illinois and Indiana yesterday. A couple of showers, a tenth to less than quarter inch. It's a start over the drier areas of southeast Wisconsin, northeast Illinois, just before daybreak yesterday into northern Indiana. But more significant shower thunderstorm activity over those wetter grounds out of the mid-Mississippi Valley portions of eastern Missouri, western through southern Illinois. Down towards the Ohio, a couple of late-day scattered storms into the southern reaches of the land of Lincoln as well. Otherwise, a stormy weather across areas of the Ozarks southward and southeast, especially into parts of Alabama and Georgia. It's rainfall, but came at a price with severe weather and a couple of scattered strong and severe storms over the high plains areas of Nebraska, Colorado, and into western Kansas. That is the vanguard to each and every day. Some degree of scattered showers and thunderstorms. They'll continue in iffy fashion here for this morning. Across the Dakotas, parts of Kansas, it is rainfall, parts of big sky country. Meanwhile, it's still that drier airflow, lower humidity and dew points, evaporating any moisture east of the Mississippi into eastern sections of the Corn Belt, where temperatures will hold up into the 70s, a few low to mid-80s into the Mississippi Valley, upper 70s and low 80s for the day tomorrow over a wide area of the Corn Belt, with readings uniformly into the 80s, held back just a little bit on pretty impressive cloud cover along and west of the Missouri for later today and more so for the day tomorrow. Gone some of those low to mid-90s into areas of West Texas, the heat shifting into the southwestern reaches of the country, Southern California, and the desert southwest. In any event, the showers and thunderstorms will be on the increase as the day wears on this afternoon and evening time across the Dakotas, southward into western Texas, the parts of the Rio Grande Valley that will include West Texas cotton and cattle country, and they'll pick up in coverage, scope, and intensity, Red River Valley, into areas west of the Missouri, back down through the High Plains in particular, across the Rio Grand again for the day tomorrow and probably into Thursday as well. Some pretty healthy downpours and totals with increasing coverages, by the way, expected to fall the 1 to 2, some spots 2 to 4 inch category. Could be an inch of rain with time in some of the drier areas of Minnesota and as well as Iowa. Hopefully not much going on elsewhere across Missouri and points southeast from there. And that will be the story. Iffy at best on scattered shower thunderstorm activity with a wide variance of coverages as well as intensities and areas of the old Wisconsin and Illinois region and points to the east. Little or none expected until sometime early next week. Be ready for an active weather pattern from the western Corn Belt on westward. I'm Greg Solier with your Ag Weather Today.
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2: Good morning, this is a check of news on KWBE. I'm Jake Bartecki. The Beatrice City Council has recommended approval of a Class C liquor license associated with an ownership change of an East Beatrice grocery store. What was known as Family Fair is now Russ's Market, located at 19th and Court. A public hearing was held on the new liquor license application Monday night, and the council voted 7-1 to recommend State Commission approval of the application. Councilman Ted Fairbanks voted no. During the public hearing, no one from B&R Stores, which owns the business, appeared before the mayor and council. City officials also accepted a donation of property from Benjamin Preble, located at 820 Market Street.
3: This one house had a fire in it probably maybe 4 or 5 years ago at this point. We tried to acquire this a couple years ago, and we were not successful. The agreement before you is that Benji Preble will be donating the property to the city. He'll be paying all the back taxes on it. Once we acquire it, we'll be working on the demolition of it.
2: City Administrator Tobias Tempelmeyer says there are no immediate plans for use of the property, which he says is outside that area that will be used for redirecting heavy traffic a block south of Court Street as part of future downtown improvements. In other action, elected officials approving a Hannibal Park sponsorship agreement with First State Bank of Nebraska. Contractor payments of about $214,000 are approved for wastewater plant work, sanitary sewer lining, and manhole improvements, and work at the Coral Crossing and Heritage Heights residential additions. A Beatrice Humane Society program to control the feral cat population has been so successful, it's being imitated elsewhere, or communities are at least asking how they can start something similar. The Trap, Vaccinate, Neuter, and Release project began about 4 years ago with the City of Beatrice providing financial help.

0: to help the Beatrice Humane Society, which operates a no-kill shelter with a 98% save rate. Shelter Board President Stephanie Clark says it's been a success so far.
1: We have now been contacted by communities, COSAD, and even out-of-state communities. We've had communities within the county reach out to us with interest. We did a very large spay-neuter event in Wymore last summer. We did a spay-neuter event in Fairbury last month.
0: Humane Society Executive Director Carly Fittis says one measure of success is that the shelter saw no kittens come in until after the 1st of May.
2: We have gotten the population controlled to a point that our community and the good people in our community are able to manage it amongst themselves further and further and further into the year.
0: The past year, city financial help aided in 63 instances of trapping, vaccinating, neutering, and releasing cats. Many more were done, some 200 which were paid for by pet owners. Greater use of the program also means the community getting fewer complaints about stray cats. Fittis says it'll take some management to continue the program into the future. She says it's probably not possible to eliminate a stray problem altogether. Getting to a 90% spay and neuter level, the stray cat population might go to zero in about 7 years. She says that the society is around the 50 to 70% level.
2: It is a very unusual thing for a community our size to be able to have a low-cost spay and neuter clinic. We're actually the only low-cost, high-volume, nonprofit spay and neuter clinic in the entire state of Nebraska right now.
0: Fittis says over the past year, the society did 1,517 animal adoptions locally, including adopting pets to new owners outside the community, some even out of state. A Gretna teacher facing charges of child abuse was granted bond in Sarpy County Court Monday morning. 59-year-old Tammy Harborer of Gretna has been charged with committing intentional child abuse without physical injury, though allegations included physical and mental abuse of a child between August of 2025 and March of 26. On Monday, her bond was set at $75,000. She was also ordered not to have any contact with the alleged victim. If convicted, Harborer could be sentenced to as many as 3 years in prison in addition to a $10,000 fine. Her next court hearing is slated for July 9th. This has been a check of news on KWBE.
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4: Good morning, not Dave, in for Dave again for you here on this Tuesday morning. Looking for a mostly cloudy sky today. Off and on scattered showers and thunderstorms for you. Those chances increase as the day progresses. If we take a quick look at the radar to the west, northwest of us, they are getting some rain and some heavy rain in the area. Right now looks like to be around the Geneva area, and Seward looks to be getting some heavy rain at the moment as well. That really won't affect us here, but if you look at the radar way to the southwest down in Kansas around Hayes and through further into Garden City, that is what looks like we'll probably head this way. Doesn't look to be any severe. There is no rain in the forecast for tonight. Partly cloudy sky, low around 61. Slight chance of showers and thunderstorms for you tomorrow. Partly sunny otherwise, high near 83. Currently at the KWBE studios, it's 72.
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0: From the NCN Sports Desk, I'm Jake Bartecki with a sports update. Well, here's some news I don't think we were at all expecting. Nebraska softball star Jordy Fromm announcing on Instagram that she is pregnant. Fromm played her final game for the Huskers on Sunday when Nebraska fell to Texas in the Women's College World Series. The timing of the pregnancy means Fromm was in the early stages of her pregnancy for the entire postseason, which included a Big Ten championship and the trip to Oklahoma City for the WCWS. It's about three-month pregnancy so far. Fromm started all three games for Nebraska at the Women's College World Series, totaling 18 innings and recording 17 strikeouts. She led Nebraska to a 5-3 win over Arkansas to start the WCWS in a game where she pitched all 10 innings for the Huskers, all, again, while she was pregnant. What a competitor. Game one of the Stanley Cup Final is tonight in the NHL in Carolina. Hurricanes hosting the Golden Knights. Vegas' playoff path featured topping the Utah Mammoth and the Anaheim Ducks both in six games. And, of course, the shocker, a four-game sweep of the Colorado Avalanche. Carolina swept the Senators and then the Flyers to begin the postseason, began at 8-0. They then topped Montreal in five. So only one loss for the Hurricanes to this point in the postseason. Puck drop is set for 7 p.m. The Royals, can you believe it? They win a game, and they do it in convincing fashion. 9-2, KC takes a series opener from the Reds in Cincy. 13 hits for the Royals in the win, and they put up a four spot in the first inning. Lane Thomas with a grand slam to do that. It ends a six-game losing streak. This has been a sports update on KWBE with sports on your home for the Big Orange and the Big Red. I'm Jake Bartecki.
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7: With a look at your ad news headlines, I'm Erin Anderson on Brownfield. The chief economist with the American Soybean Association says recent surveys show input costs continue to be the largest concern for the organization's grower members. Scott Gerlt says escalating fertilizer prices are top of mind, but the government could provide some relief by removing current countervailing duties on Moroccan phosphate imports. The CEO of CattleFacts says today's cattle market presents both tremendous opportunity and unprecedented uncertainty. Randy Black says there's been plenty of opportunity for producers to take advantage of higher prices. The USDA says 97% of the corn crop is planted, 79% has emerged, and the crop is rated 58% good to excellent. Soybeans are 95% planted with 72% emerged and is rated 61% good to excellent. I'm Erin Anderson for Brownfields.
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4: 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Services have been entrusted to the Laughlin Hovet Funeral Home in Wymore. And services for 95-year-old Darlene I. Kuntz of Beatrice will be held at 10:30 Friday morning, June 19th, at the Harmon Wright Mortuary in Beatrice. 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
4: 6:16 here on your Tuesday morning. Let's take another look at that forecast. 50% chance of scattered showers and thunderstorms for you tomorrow. That should taper off to about a 20% chance around 1 o'clock. Mostly cloudy today. High around 82. Partly cloudy for you tonight. Low around 61. Partly sunny tomorrow with a slight 20% chance of showers and thunderstorms. High around 83. Mostly cloudy tomorrow night with a 20% chance of showers and thunderstorms. Low around 62. Friday, partly sunny. There is a 40% chance of showers and thunderstorms in the afternoon. High around 85. Then 50% chance of showers and thunderstorms Thursday night. Mostly cloudy otherwise, with a low around 64. Then for Friday, partly sunny, just a 20% chance of showers and thunderstorms, high around 86. As we looked at just a little bit ago, let me pull the radar back up. Yeah, to the west of us around the Geneva area, does get a little bit south of the border, Bruning and Davenport area, and then into Kansas. That stream goes all the way north, really, kind of to a,
13: about southwest of Columbus. I don't really see us getting much rain. That's kind of moving directly northeast. However, there's a big chunk to the southwest of us, kind of in that northwest part of Kansas that is going in this direction. Looks like it's about to kind of hit Salina and then just kind of move on up towards us. Doesn't look to be anything severe. It's just going to bring some rain and possibly some heavy rain at times. And as I said, the forecast calling for the chance of showers and thunderstorms to drop to 20% chance in the afternoon. So it looks like we could see a little bit of a wet morning and into the noon hour. Currently at the KWBE studios, it is 73. It is 618. Let's get you back into some music. We've got the birthday line coming up here in a little bit, around 6:30. Here's Elton John.

0: 6:27 on your Tuesday morning here on KWBE. Not Dave in for Dave. We've got your birthday line coming up. But right now, let's take a look at the weather forecast. Scattered showers and thunderstorms this morning, about a 50% chance. That chance drops to around 20% later on this afternoon, around 1 o'clock. Looking for a high in the lower 80s, around 82. Partly cloudy tonight, low around 61. 20% chance of showers and thunderstorms for you tomorrow with a high near 83. 20% chance of showers and thunderstorms tomorrow night, low around 62. 40% chance of showers and thunderstorms on Thursday, partly sunny otherwise, high near 85. Then Thursday night, 50% chance of showers and thunderstorms, low around 64 degrees. Currently, at the KWBE studios, it is 73. 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
1: Good morning. This is a check of news on KWBE. I'm Jake Bartecki. The Beatrice City Council has recommended approval of a Class C liquor license associated with an ownership change of an East Beatrice grocery store. What was known as Family Fair is now Russ's Market, located at 19th and Court. A public hearing was held in the new liquor license application Monday night, and the council voted 7-1 to recommend state commission approval of the application. Councilman Ted Fairbanks voted no. During the public hearing, no one from B&R Stores, which owns the business, appeared before the mayor and council. City officials also accepted a donation of property from Benjamin Preble, located at 820 Market Street.
2: This one house had a fire in it probably maybe 4 or 5 years ago at this point. We tried to acquire this a couple years ago. We were not successful. The agreement before you is that Benji Preble will be donating the property to the city. He'll be paying all the back taxes on it. Once we acquire it, we'll be working on the demolition of it.
1: City Administrator Tobias Tempelmeyer says there are no immediate plans for use of the property, which he says is outside that area that will be used for redirecting heavy traffic a block south of Court Street as part of future downtown improvements. In other action, elected officials approving a Hannibal Park sponsorship agreement with First State Bank of Nebraska. Contractor payments of about $214,000 are approved for wastewater plant work, sanitary sewer lining, and manhole improvements, and work at the Coral Crossing and Heritage Heights residential additions. A Gretna teacher facing charges of child abuse was granted bond in Sarpy County Court Monday morning. 59-year-old Tammy Harborer of Gretna has been charged with committing intentional child abuse without physical injury, though allegations included physical and mental abuse of a child between August of 2025 and March of 26. On Monday, her bond was set at $75,000. She was also ordered not to have any contact with the alleged victim. If convicted, Harborer could be sentenced to as many as 3 years in prison in addition to a $10,000 fine. Her next court hearing is slated for July 9th. This has been a check of news on KWBE.
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0: All right, as the band says, time now for the birthday line. If you know someone celebrating a birthday or an anniversary, give us a call on that birthday line, 402-228-5924. Let's go ahead and take a look at some of the celebrity birthdays for today. Actor Stacy Keach is 85. Charles Haide, who was famous for being on Hill Street Blues, he's 83. Let's go go to the phone lines here. Good morning. You're on the birthday line.
6: Good morning. Today I would like to wish my great-nephew, John Yossi, a very happy birthday. That's from Aunt Ellie. And you have a great day, and thank you.
0: All right. Thank you. 402-228-5924. Let's go back to the celebrity birthdays. The Beef, Jerry Mathers, of course, from Leave It to Beaver, is 78. Actress Joanna Gleason, 76. Dennis Haysbert is 72. Says here that he's most popular from the TV show 24. I think he's more popular from the movie Major League. And now my mind went blank of the commercials, the insurance commercials that he did. I can't remember what insurance company that was. But Dana Carvey is 71. Good morning. You're on the birthday line.
7: Good morning. This morning I would like to wish a very happy birthday to Kathy Benson and very happy wedding anniversaries to my cousins, Jean and LaDonna Weiss. And then also to Darren and Darcy Mink and Justin and Emily Hexby. And these visits are from Wanda, and I thank you, and you have a great day.
0: All right, thank you, you too. 402-228-5924, the number for the birthday line. Did I say Dana Carvey? Dana Carvey, 71. Tom Hadley of Spandau Ballet is 66. Good morning, you're on the birthday line.
8: Good morning. We'd like to wish a very happy anniversary to Lonnie and Cindy Weichel. And this is from the Milliuses.
0: All right. Thank you. 402-228-5924 for the birthday line. TV personality Andy Cohn is 58. Rapper Be Real of Cypress Hill is 56. Good morning. You're on the birthday line.
9: Good morning. Are you a permanent now for the birthday line?
0: No, not permanent. just until I get told not to come back anymore.
9: Oh, yeah. All right. I'd like to wish a very happy birthday to Jay Murphy and also a happy anniversary to Ray and RDO, and that comes from Bob and Gwen. Thanks. You have a good day.
0: I think everyone that wishes Jay a birthday should get like a get out of jail free type card thing, you know, or you know, where or maybe get out of a speeding ticket or something along that lines.
9: That would be okay.
0: All right, happy birthday, Jay. Happy birthday, Jay. Happy birthday,
9: jail. That's not my favorite place to be.
0: And that's why I changed it. Instead of jail, just you know, get out of a speeding ticket or something.
9: There
0: like
9: you
0: that.
9: Go. All right. Have All a good right. day.
0: Maybe get him on board with that, and I'll just say happy birthday, Jay, all day today. where am I at? Comedian Wayne Brady is 54. Actor Wentworth Miller is 54. Actress Nikki Cox is 48. Actor Justin Long is also 48. I think that is it. For the celebrity birthdays, we got actress Brittany Curran from the Magicians movie is 36. 402-228-5924. Gonna give you a few more seconds to get your calls in. Yeah, I'm just kind of scanning. Yeah, I think I read them all. Yeah, I got all the celebrity birthdays. All right. Well, let's get you back into the music. Of course, we'll have yourself an opportunity to win a Party Palooza prize later on this morning around 7:20. And, of course, not only are you going to get that prize, but you will be entered into the drawing to win $250 that we're going to be giving away at our Party Palooza event that is getting even closer next Friday, June 12th. At Charles Park, here's Billy Joel.

In case you didn't hear, Greece is the word here on KWBE. Looking for a high around 82 degrees. 50% chance of scattered showers and thunderstorms until about 1 o'clock. Then it drops to 20%. Partly cloudy tonight, low around 61. Currently, it's 70.

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George Harrison on your Tuesday morning here on KWBE, about 7 minutes to the top of the hour, where we will have ABC News, take a look at local news as well. Going to be checking in with Hardig Realty as well, plus chance for you to win a Party Palooza prize and get you qualified to win $250. 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
1: Well, this is it, Officer Friday. We're down to the last Sunrise Bakery glazed donut.
2: It appears that we are, Sergeant Reed. What are we going to do about this little predicament?
1: Well, as the ranking officer, I should get it.
2: As the starving rookie, it should be mine.
1: Well, I have a family to provide for.
2: Well, my girlfriend has 10 cats.
1: What?
3: Sunrise Bakery. Donuts so good, you'll make any excuse to have the last one. Sunrise Bakery, 419 Court Street, downtown Beatrice.
4: Good morning. This is a check of news on KWBE. I'm Jake Bartecki. The Beatrice City Council has recommended approval of a Class C liquor license associated with an ownership change of an East Beatrice grocery store. What was known as Family Fair is now Russ's Market, located at 19th and Court. A public hearing was held on the new liquor license application Monday night, and the council voted 7-1 to recommend State Commission approval of the application. Councilman Ted Fairbanks voted no. During the public hearing, no one from B&R Stores, which owns the business, appeared before the mayor and council. City officials also accepted a donation of property from Benjamin Preble, located at 820 Market Street.
5: This one house had a fire in it probably maybe 4 or 5 years ago at this point. We tried to acquire this a couple years ago. We were not successful. The agreement before you is that Benji Preble will be donating the property to the city. He'll be paying all the back taxes on it. Once we acquire it, we'll be working on the demolition of it.
4: City Administrator Tobias Tempelmeyer says there are no immediate plans for use of the property, which he says is outside that area that will be used for redirecting heavy traffic a block south of Court Street as part of future downtown improvements. In other action, elected officials approving a Hannibal Park sponsorship agreement with First State Bank of Nebraska. Contractor payments of about $214,000 are approved for wastewater plant work, sanitary sewer lining, and manhole improvements, and work at the Coral Crossing and Heritage Heights residential additions. A Beatrice Humane Society program to control the feral cat population has been so successful, it's being imitated elsewhere, or communities are at least asking how they can start something similar. The Trap, Vaccinate, Neuter, and Release project began about 4 years ago with the City of Beatrice providing financial help to help the Beatrice Humane Society, which operates a no-kill shelter with a 98% save rate. Shelter Board President Stephanie Clark says it's been a success so far.
6: We have now been contacted by communities, COSAD, and even out-of-state communities. We've had communities within the county reach out to us with interest. We did a very large spay-neuter event in Wymore last summer. We did a spay-neuter event in Fairbury last month.
4: Humane Society Executive Director Carly Fittis says one measure of success is that the shelter saw no kittens come in until after the 1st of May.
7: We have gotten the population controlled to a point that our community and the good people in our community are able to manage it amongst themselves further and further and further into the year.
4: The past year, city financial help aided in 63 instances of trapping, vaccinating, neutering, and releasing cats. Many more were done, some 200 which were paid for by pet owners. Greater use of the program also means the community getting fewer complaints about stray cats. Fittis says it'll take some management to continue the program into the future. She says it's probably not possible to eliminate a stray problem altogether. Getting to a 90% spay and neuter level, the stray cat population might go to zero in about 7 years. She says that the society is around the 50 to 70% level.
7: It is a very unusual thing for a community our size to be able to have a low-cost spay and neuter clinic. We're actually the only low-cost, high-volume, nonprofit spay and neuter clinic in the entire state of Nebraska right now.
4: Fittis says over the past year, the society did 1,517 animal adoptions locally, including adopting pets to new owners outside the community, some even out of state. A Gretna teacher facing charges of child abuse was granted bond in Sarpy County Court Monday morning. 59-year-old Tammy Harborer of Gretna has been charged with committing intentional child abuse without physical injury, though allegations included physical and mental abuse of a child between August of 2025 and March of 26. On Monday, her bond was set at $75,000. She was also ordered not to have any contact with the alleged victim. If convicted, Harborer could be sentenced to as many as 3 years in prison. In addition to a $10,000 fine. Her next court hearing is slated for July 9th. This has been a check of news on KWBE.
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9: 10 minutes into the 7 o'clock hour here on your Tuesday morning. Not Dave in for Dave today. 50% chance of scattered showers and thunderstorms for you until about 1 o'clock. Then it drops to 20% chance. High around 82 degrees. Partly cloudy tonight. Low around 61. A 20% chance of showers and thunderstorms for you tomorrow. High near 83 tomorrow night, 20% chance of showers and thunderstorms with a partly cloudy sky, low around 62. Then on Thursday, a 40% chance of showers and thunderstorms, partly sunny otherwise, high near 85 tomorrow night, 50% chance of showers and thunderstorms, low around 64 degrees. Currently at the KWBE studios, it's 70.
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9: 7:12 here on your Tuesday morning. That means it's time to check in with Hartig Realty, and we've got Connie on the line. Good morning, Connie.
15: Hey, good morning. It's Hartig Real Estate.
9: What did I say?
15: Realty.
9: Oh, well.
15: Yeah, then
9: we'll blame Dave. We'll blame
15: the
9: Dave.
15: The Real Estate Commission likes us to say how it's registered. So,
9: all right, well,
15: I try to correct you there a little bit.
9: We'll blame Dave because that's what's on my notes. So
15: that doesn't make any. Yeah, it's just what we do, you know.
9: All right.
15: Well, I got a lot to tell you. We've been busy all week, and next week will be just as busy. So we're currently closed on 1209 Grant Street, and we want to congratulate our buyer with their new home, and we also successfully closed. This one was a long time in the making. We sold the Church of the Brethren in Holmesville, Nebraska. Took us about 3 years to put that together, but we finally got it together, and lots of happy people over that transaction. So if you're thinking of buying or selling, investing, or just curious maybe what a home might be, your home might be worth, give us a call. We'd be happy to guide you through that process. But now I'll tell you about some of our listings we have for sale. We have 533 Ash Street in Adams. This has only been on the market 3 weeks now. It was built in 2017. It's a newer construction feel, modern finishes. It's a great layout, unfinished basement, but it's roughed in for two additional bedrooms and another bathroom. So it could be a five-bedroom, three-bath home, whatever you'd like, or keep it the way it is. It's, you know, by adding more bedrooms and baths, that adds more value and equity in your home. So something to think about there. 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And that's 533 A Street in Adams. Also 2423 Lincoln Street in Beatrice. 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New listing here we have is at 1710 Washington. It's newly listed, four bedroom, three bath, fully remodeled, modern updates throughout, large two-car garage, fenced-in yard, and that's what I say here. It's just move-in ready, great amount of space for a family or anyone that's wanting to update finishes without needing to do any work. So freshly updated and ready to enjoy immediately. 1600 Sarah Road. Now, this is an opportunity for lots of different things that you could live in or you could have a business in. It's a great, it's at 1600 Sarah Road. It's a church and a parsonage property. The property, the parsonage has four bedrooms, three baths. There's over 10,000 square feet of possibilities for congregation and event center, development, daycare. It's just a nice investment property, room to make you think big. So if you would like to look at that at 16 Sarah Road, we'd be happy to show it to you. Also, we have pending and ready for closing 700 West Court. 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If we don't have it, we'll look for it and find it for you. We have some lots available if you're thinking about building. We have in the 1500 block of Bell Street, multifamily potential lots that are great for builders or investors or developers. We also have a single family lot on High Street, nice for residential. You know, offers on a market analysis, and we come out to your home and tell you kind of what your home is worth. We can help buyers and sellers navigate the market and which direction you want to go. sometimes we even hear about homes that don't even hit the market that we can, people have said, hey, if you hear somebody looking for a home like this, give us a call, we'll sell. And so we have kind of, I don't know, it's not pocket listings or anything like that. It's just we know of things that might be coming up before they come up. So if you're looking for something, we might be able to dig in that pile of people that are thinking of selling and maybe sell it before it gets even on the market. That's awful to say, but that can happen. You can visit our website at HardickRealEstateLLC.com or stop in our office at 11th and Court. We're in that beautiful new Victorian home. It's a nice big home that we've converted into an office. If you are not ready for making a deal with real estate, you can come in and see a refurbished Victorian home into an office. It's beautiful. Also, you can reach Tara. Tara's going to town and with selling and buying. And so Tara's number is 402-239-4339. That's Tara, 402-239-4339. Myself is 228-6012-228-6012, and Robert up in the Hallam area is 808-284-0216. That's Robert, 808-284-0216. You'll enjoy working with Robert. He's a fun guy to be around. That's all we have for today, Ben, and thank you for calling us.
9: All right, thank you. We've been chatting with Connie from Hardick Real Estate, and we'll talk to you next time. All righty, 7:20 here on your Tuesday morning, and that means...
16: It's time for the KWBE Party Palooza Giveaway. Here is your chance to win a Party Palooza prize and get registered to win $250 in cash.
9: And today's winner will get a Runza gift card. And also get yourself registered to win that $250 that will be given away at our Party Palooza event that's happening next Friday here in Beatrice, Charles Park. Going to be a great night. Good food, good drinks, good music. And like I said, chance for you to win $250. To get registered for that and to win the Runza gift card, you just got to answer this question. What is the only state that borders just one other state? What is the only state that borders just one other state? And we got a call right away. Good morning.
17: Is it Maine?
9: It is Maine.
17: Yay.
9: I was afraid that was too easy, but and apparently it was. Who's this?
17: Ellen Smalling.
9: Smalling?
17: Yep.
9: All righty. Have you ever been to Maine?
17: No, that's one of the states I want to get to, though.
9: I think Massachusetts is the furthest northeast I've been. I'd like to go a little bit further. And I do have some friends in New Hampshire. So maybe one of these days I'll get up in that neck of the woods. So you can come pick up your Runza gift card. 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
17: Okay, thank you so much.
9: All right, thank you. Yeah, Maine, the only state that only has one border.
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4: From the NCN Sports Desk, I'm Jake Bartecki with a sports update. Well, here's some news I don't think we were at all expecting. Nebraska softball star Jordy Fromm announcing on Instagram that she is pregnant. Fromm played her final game for the Huskers on Sunday when Nebraska fell to Texas in the Women's College World Series. The timing of the pregnancy means Fromm was in the early stages of her pregnancy for the entire postseason, which included a Big Ten championship and the trip to Oklahoma City for the WCWS. It's about 3-month pregnancy so far. Fromm started all three games for Nebraska at the Women's College World Series, totaling 18 innings and recording 17 strikeouts. She led Nebraska to a 5-3 win over Arkansas to start the WCWS in a game where she pitched all 10 innings of the Huskers, all again while she was pregnant. What a competitor. Game one of the Stanley Cup Final is tonight in the NHL in Carolina. Hurricanes hosting the Golden Knights. Vegas' playoff path featured topping the Utah Mammoth and the Anaheim Ducks both in six games. And, of course, the shocker, a four-game sweep of the Colorado Avalanche. Carolina swept the Senators and then the Flyers to begin the postseason, began at 8-0. They then topped Montreal in five. So only one loss for the Hurricanes to this point in the postseason. Puck drop is set for 7 p.m. The Royals, can you believe it? They win a game, and they do it in convincing fashion. 9-2, KC takes a series opener from the Reds in Cincy. 13 hits for the Royals in the win, and they put up a four spot in the first inning. Lane Thomas with a grand slam to do that. It ends a six-game losing streak. This has been a sports update on KWBE with sports on your home for the Big Orange and the Big Red. I'm Jake Bartecki.
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9: 7:25 here on your Tuesday morning. 50% chance of scattered showers and thunderstorms. Till about 1 o'clock today, then that percentage drops to 20%. Looking for a high in the lower 80s, around 82. Partly cloudy tonight, low around 61. A 20% chance of showers and thunderstorms for you tomorrow with a high near 83. Tomorrow night, partly cloudy with a 20% chance of showers, low around 62. On Thursday, partly sunny with a 40% chance of showers and thunderstorms, high around 85. Then it jumps up to a 50% chance Thursday evening, with a low around 64. Currently here at the KWBE studios, it is 70 degrees. We've got morning trivia coming up at 7:50, and you'll actually get a choice of what you can win. We'll give you more details in a bit. Plus, we'll be checking in with Zollner Ford in about 15 minutes. Right now, it's Fleetwood Mac.

0: Dexy's Midnight Runners on KWBE 733 here on your Tuesday morning. 50% chance of scattered showers and thunderstorms today. High near 82. That chance drops to 20% around 1 o'clock this afternoon. Partly cloudy tonight, low around 61. There is a slight chance of showers and thunderstorms for you tomorrow. About a 20% chance. High near 83, partly sunny otherwise. Partly cloudy tomorrow night with a 20% chance of showers. Low around 62. Currently here at the KWBE studios, it's still hanging around 70 degrees.
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3: Good morning. This is a check of news on KWBE. I'm Jake Bartecki. The Beatrice City Council has recommended approval of a Class C liquor license associated with an ownership change of an East Beatrice grocery store. What was known as Family Fair is now Russ's Market, located at 19th and Court. A public hearing was held in the new liquor license application Monday night, and the council voted 7-1 to recommend state commission approval of the application. Councilman Ted Fairbanks voted no. During the public hearing, no one from B&R Stores, which owns the business, appeared before the mayor and council. City officials also accepted a donation of property from Benjamin Preble, located at 820 Market Street.
4: This one house had a fire in it maybe 4 or 5 years ago at this point. We tried to acquire this a couple years ago. We were not successful. The agreement before you is that Benji Preble will be donating the property to the city. He'll be paying all the back taxes on it. Once we acquire it, we'll be working on the demolition of it.
3: City Administrator Tobias Tempelmeyer says there are no immediate plans for use of the property, which he says is outside that area that will be used for redirecting heavy traffic a block south of Court Street as part of future downtown improvements. In other action, elected officials approving a Hannibal Park sponsorship agreement with First State Bank of Nebraska. Contractor payments of about $214,000 are approved for wastewater plant work, sanitary sewer lining, and manhole improvements, and work at the Coral Crossing and Heritage Heights residential additions. A Gretna teacher facing charges of child abuse was granted bond in Sarpy County Court Monday morning. 59-year-old Tammy Harborer of Gretna has been charged with committing intentional child abuse without physical injury, though allegations included physical and mental abuse of a child between August of 2025 and March of 26. On Monday, her bond was set at $75,000. She was also ordered not to have any contact with the alleged victim. If convicted, Harborer could be sentenced to as many as 3 years in prison in addition to a $10,000 fine. Her next court hearing is slated for July 9th. This has been a check of news on KWBE.
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0: 7:39 here on your Tuesday morning. That means it's time to check in with Zollner Ford, and I've got Cruz on the line. Good morning, sir.
8: Hey, good morning. How are you today?
0: Doing good, doing good. How are you so far today?
8: You know, doing great. Talked to Trevor a little while ago. You know, looks like it's might get a little bit of rain in the forecast this morning.
0: Little bit, just going to be scattered. I don't think it's going to be anything too serious or heavy, but yeah, it's just going to be rain, and then we've got a little bit of a break, and then rain again later on this week.
8: Yeah, well, always welcome rain, you know. Nice. We need that for our crops, so.
0: Does that do anything to you guys up there? I mean, obviously, if we think we're going to get anything severe, you guys move stuff around. But other than that, is it pretty much just business as usual?
8: Yeah, business as usual, you know, with the rain. You know, kind of one of the big benefits as Zollner Ford is, you know, with the rain, we have our quick lane where you can, if it is raining, you're out, you don't want to get wet, you can drive right in into a nice, you know, climate-controlled bay. One of our tenants get out, help you in our quick lane, so you don't even have to get wet, you know, on days like today. So it's a really, really, really good feature to have for our customers in our quick lane.
0: What else is going on up there at Zollner Ford?
8: Yeah, right now we have employee pricing continuing. So if you happen to miss out in the month of May to take advantage of, you know, thousands of dollars off a new vehicle, you haven't missed your opportunity. Still running through all of June. So, you know, come in, get a new vehicle. If we don't have the right vehicle for you in stock, maybe not the right color, missing a feature or two that you're looking for, great news is we can order our new vehicles in, lock in that employee pricing. So in a couple months when that vehicle comes in, great news is you can take possession of it and still get to take advantage of that rebate.
0: Well, that's a good deal.
8: So, yeah, really, really great program through Ford. You know, they understand sometimes inventories are low and, you know, let's best serve our customers by, you know, if you can't make it, you don't get the right one today, get it in the future and still get that special pricing.
0: Well,
8: so really great program.
0: Well, and I've heard you guys are also pretty good at, if I come in there looking for a specific deal, if you don't have it, you'll go find it for me.
8: Yeah, absolutely. Yeah, if we don't have the right vehicle, you know, we will go find it for you. You know, if we work with other dealers and if they have it, you know, we'd more than glad work out an arrangement with them, get that vehicle in for you. So if you say you don't want to order, you don't want to wait, hey, maybe we can have that right vehicle for you in just a couple days.
0: All right, Cruz, for those who don't know, where do they need to go to get to Zollner Ford?
8: Yeah, we're north on Highway 77, just north of a Walmart a little way. So, you know, please stop in, see us, or quick lane, you know, or your sales department, or you can give us a call at 402-223-3547 for the service quick lane or sales if you're looking for a vehicle. And one of the things I was going to mention, you know, with the employee pricing and all these new vehicles, we've got a really great selection of pre-owned cars. So we have a 2016 Escape with about 68,000 miles on it, so really low mileage vehicle, and a Ford Fusion, which I don't make anymore. I believe that's a 16 also with just under 70,000. So with this employee pricing, it brings in really great pre-owned vehicles if you're not in the market for a new one.
0: And if they don't want to stop out or can't, I guess is probably a better way, they can check out online.
8: Yeah, all of our inventory is listed online with our pricing and descriptions of the vehicles along with pictures of each individual vehicle. So really great option. You can't make it out, you can see exactly what you're looking for right on the website.
0: All right, Cruz, anything else before I let you go?
8: No, that's everything. I appreciate your call, and I hope we have a great day today.
0: All right, thank you, sir. We'll talk to you
8: all
0: next
8: right,
0: time.
8: Thank you.
0: All right, that's Cruz at Zollner Ford. And we've got 7:42. We've got morning trivia coming up here in a little bit. We'll take a look at that weather forecast for you as well. Currently still hanging around 70 degrees. Shooting for a high around 82. Chance of scattered showers and thunderstorms as well. But right now, it's Brian Adams.

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1: All right, as I mentioned earlier, today's prize, you get a choice. You can either have four Nebraska Lottery scratch-off tickets or two tickets to go see Annie at the Beatrice Community Players. So you'll have a choice of which one you want. Today's question is, what was the first toy advertised on TV in the U.S.? What was the first toy advertised on TV in the U.S.? And phone lines lit up here. Good morning. You're on Morning Trivia.
2: G.I. Joe.
1: No. Good guess, though. Hello, you're on the air.
3: Was it the Slinky?
1: It was not. That was my guess, but no, it was not. 402-228-5924. Good morning. You're on the air.
4: Tinker Toys.
1: No, but I never even thought of that. That's a good guess, too. You're probably in the right era. Good morning. You're on the air. Turn down your radio, please. Well, we'll go to another call. Hello, you're on the air.
4: How about Barrel of Monkeys?
1: Ooh, I had those, but no, that is incorrect. Good guess. 402-228-5924. Hello, you're on the air.
3: Is it a Barbie doll?
1: It is not. Good guess. All of these guesses are pretty good there. I believe, without Googling or Wikipedia, they're all in the same era, I believe. Hello, you're on the air.
5: Yo-yo.
1: No, it is not the yo-yo. Hello, you're on the air.
5: Is it Mr. Potato Head?
1: It is Mr. Potato Head. Who's this?
5: Connie Schroeder.
1: Schroeder?
5: Yep.
1: All right. Sounds like you're listening online.
5: I am.
1: All right. Well, what do you want? Do you want the four lottery scratchers, or do you want the two tickets to go see Annie at the Beatrice Community Players?
5: I would like the two tickets to see the play.
1: All right. Well, we've got those for you here at the station, and you can come pick them up during normal business hours.
5: Okay, thank you so much.
1: All right, thank you. Yeah, it's Mr. Potato Head, and when I looked up and tried to figure out the question, I completely forgot what year that was. But I believe all the guesses were, like I said, all in the same era. I don't think I ever had a Mr. Potato Head, and I do believe, and I'm wondering if this is the one that was advertised on TV, but didn't it actually, wasn't it a real potato, I think, to begin with? I believe it was. 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
1: 7:55 here on your Tuesday morning. And for those who were not wanting rain today, well, you might get your wish, because that 50% chance of showers and thunderstorms has now been dropped to 30% chance scattered throughout the early part of this morning and into the afternoon. Looks like it'll drop to a 20% chance in the afternoon around 1 o'clock. High in the lower 80s, around 82. No rain in the forecast for tonight. Partly cloudy with a low around 61. 20% chance of showers for you tomorrow with a mostly cloudy sky. High near 83, or excuse me, partly sunny sky. And for tomorrow night, partly cloudy with a low around 62 and a 20% chance of showers. Still 70 degrees here at the KWBE studios.
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0: ABC News, I'm Sherry Preston. More attacks in Lebanon despite President Trump's push for a ceasefire there. Lebanon's state-run news agency says Israeli forces carried out 3 strikes, and the IDF says it intercepted rocket and drone attacks aimed toward northern Israel. President Trump and the Justice Department saying they will abide by a court order temporarily freezing the anti-weaponization fund. Here's ABC's Jonathan Carl.
1: The court proceedings are moving forward. But what's really happening is open revolt in Congress over this fund. And the president, I think, by coming out and saying, I'm going to abide by the court's rulings on this, is trying to forestall an effort to kill it in Congress.
0: Russia firing a fresh barrage of missiles and drones into Ukraine overnight, killing 17 people. And officials warn that death toll could go up. Voters go to primary polls in 6 states today, including California, where there are big races for governor and L.A. mayor. This is ABC News. The Justice Department says it will abide by a judge's ruling striking down the $1.8 billion so-called anti-weaponization fund that had been set up as a part of the lawsuit President Trump dropped against the IRS. Outside Philadelphia, an illegal cockfighting ring has been busted. ABC's John Paul was there as police moved in on the chickens and their owners.
2: It's okay, honey. It's okay.
3: Our cameras are rolling as state and local police, along with the SPCA, raided a warehouse. Inside, police say they interrupted a cockfight in progress.
4: There was food set up, drinks set up.
3: Nicole Wilson is the director of animal law enforcement for the SPCA. She says this was a complex operation involving 25 people from as far away as New York. They say they found 52 live chickens and 3 that had already died from fighting.
0: Cockfighting is illegal in all 50 states and in D.C. I'm Sherry Preston, ABC News.
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4: 8:05 on your Tuesday morning, mostly cloudy today. 30% chance of scattered showers and thunderstorms yet this morning. Then it just drops to 20% chance after 1 o'clock this afternoon. High in the lower 80s, around 82. Partly cloudy for you tonight. No rain in the forecast with a low around 61. A 20% chance of showers for you tomorrow. Partly sunny otherwise, high near 83. Then 20% chance of late night showers tomorrow night. Low around 62. Currently at the KWB studios, it's 70 degrees.

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0: And a.k.a. Eddie and the Cruisers on KWBE. A little bit on the dark side for you this morning. Mostly cloudy today. 30% chance of scattered showers and thunderstorms for you yet this morning. Then down to 20% chance of scattered showers and thunderstorms in the afternoon. No rain in the forecast for tonight. Partly cloudy, low around 61. Slight 20% chance of showers and thunderstorms for you tomorrow afternoon. Partly sunny otherwise. High near 83. 20% chance of showers and thunderstorms for you tomorrow night with a low around 62. 40% chance of showers and thunderstorms on Thursday. High near 85. 50% chance of showers and thunderstorms Thursday night. Low around 64. Then back down to a 20% chance of showers and thunderstorms on Friday and through the rest of the weekend. Currently at the KWBE studios, we've warmed up. It's now 71.
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0: 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No Beatrice Today program, no focus on education today. They're taking a break as we are in the summer season. I've got more of your favorites coming up, but again, no Beatrice Today program. We'll have one, I believe. I guess I got to check my calendar before I say it, but I believe we have one tomorrow. I'm not sure. Maybe, maybe not. I'll tell you later.
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Looking for a high near 82. Slight chance of showers and thunderstorms yet today.

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0: ABC News. I'm Sherry Preston. President Trump says he expects to have a deal with Iran sometime within the next few days. A complication, Iran threatening to call off the talks over Israeli attacks in Lebanon. President Trump says he got promises from both sides of no more shooting, but there have been more strikes today. Primary day in six states, and one of the big races is the open primary for the mayor of Los Angeles. ABC's Trevor Ault says former reality TV star Spencer Pratt has been jumping in the polls.
1: Pratt rose to fame on the early 2000s MTV show The Hills.
2: I say things that I feel.
1: His campaign has taken aim at incumbent Mayor Karen Bass as she's battled low approval ratings triggered largely by her response to last year's devastating wildfires.
3: Now, I haven't always got it right. There's more work to do.
1: The Democratic vote now appears split between Mayor Bass and a progressive challenger, Councilmember Nithya Raman.
0: If no one gets a majority, then the top two will go to the general election. This is ABC News. The ongoing rescue effort in that flooded-out cave in Laos is still underway. Five miners making it out safely, but two still have not been seen in more than a week, says ABC's Britt Clinett in Hong Kong.
4: Rescue divers, they are pushing their way through very tight, very jagged crevices in this race to save two people still trapped in the cave in Laos. It's been 2 weeks since they first entered the cave searching for gold when it was just inundated with flood water. One of the coordinators, they reported hearing knocking sounds, but other divers we've spoken to now say that could be a false alarm.
0: The mayor of Newark, New Jersey, talking to reporters this hour about the ICE detention center in the center of protests over conditions inside. Mayor Roz Baraka calling state police tactics aggressive. He says Newark police will be taking over security at Delaney Hall. Counterterrorism officials finalizing security for the World Cup. Drone operators who entered restricted airspace around venues could be fined as much as $100,000. I'm Sherry Preston, ABC News.
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It's the Beatles on KWBE. Stanley with Elton John. Right before that, here on your Tuesday morning, I've got the King of Canada, Bryan Adams, coming up right now. It's Eric Carmen.

0: Brian Adams on KWBE. Join us tomorrow morning for Beatrice Today as we chat with people from the community, players here in Beatrice, as they feature Annie opening up this weekend. That's tomorrow morning on Beatrice Today, right here on KWBE. I've got your weather and Billy Idol coming up.
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3: 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I'm John Perkins with a Brownfield Market Update. 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Big question right now is buyer demand. There's also a lot of pork on the market, but those buyers definitely want to keep chain speed at a high level. The pork carcass cutout value on Monday afternoon was up 30 cents at $99.75. The estimated hog slaughter yesterday was 476,000 head. No comparison to Memorial Day, and that is up more than almost 13,000 from a year ago. Box beef was mixed. Choice was up $1.36 at $329.83. Select beef on Monday was down 9 at $383.09. In Chicago, July soybeans are down 16. July corn's 3 and 3 quarters lower. July wheat in Chicago is down 7 and 3 quarters. A lot of this is fund and technical selling, also some response to yesterday's USDA crop progress and condition numbers, in addition to what seems to be generally favorable development weather in the Midwest and Plains for most corn and soybean crops. Soybeans also watching the soybean harvest in Argentina. Corn's watching harvest in Argentina and the second crop harvest in Brazil. Meanwhile, as for wheat, it remains largely a global game. Input costs reportedly impacting planting in the southern hemisphere, but there's still plenty of wheat available. Winter wheat harvest here in the States just getting underway. 47% of spring wheat's good to excellent. Live and feeder cattle are down on profit taking and technical selling as they wait for this week's direct business to get defined. August live's down $1.12 at $239.47. October's $1.27 lower, $230.97. August feeders are down $3.15 at $348.40. And on technical liquidation, July hogs are down $1.10 at $98.75. August is 92 lower at $96.67. The Dow's down about 120 points. John Perkins, Brownfield.
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0: Take a look at the weather forecast for the KWBE listening area. Slight chance of scattered showers and thunderstorms for you yet today with a high in the lower 80s, around 82. Partly cloudy tonight, low around 61. 20% chance of showers and thunderstorms for you tomorrow, high near 83. Tomorrow night, 20% chance of showers and thunderstorms, low around 62. Currently at the KWBE studios, it's 73. 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

0: Rod Stewart on KWBE. Tonight's the night. Well, tonight is not the night where it's KWBE and KUTT night at the races at the Beatrice Speedway. That's going to be on Friday. So join us Friday night at the Speedway for your chance to win prizes and be listening this week and watching our Facebook page for your chances to win tickets to go see the races. Well, I'm going to take a break. I've got more of your favorites coming up.
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2: Soybeans, corn, cattle, and hogs are lower. I'm John Perkins with a Brownfield Market Update. You better build bigger bins. It's just a suggestion, but regardless, be ready to maximize your per acre profits with MX Series corn by Stein. Stein has yield. Soybeans are posting some pretty steep losses this morning. 66% of beans, U.S. beans, are good to excellent. Down 1 point on the year, but still solid. Crush margins are good, and the trade's waiting for any signs of new crop demand from China. But with soybean oil selling off this morning, July beans are down 17 and three quarters, 11.63 and a quarter. August is down 17 and a quarter at 11.67 and three quarters. July bean meal's down 260 at 324.10. July soybean oil's 113 lower at 77.96. Corn's down, 67% of that crop's good to excellent, 1% less than last year with generally favorable development weather. Corn's also monitoring harvest activity in Argentina and Brazil. July's down 4 3/4 at 439 and a quarter. September's 5.5 lower at 447 and a quarter. And wheat's down, 5% of winter wheat's harvested, 47% of spring wheat's in good to excellent condition. The continues to be a global game overall. July Chicago's down 7.5 at 601 and a quarter. Cotton's up with news that India's going to reduce its cotton import tariff. July's 84 points higher at 77.48, but on follow-through selling, July rice is down 6 at 12.44. Live and feeder cattle are down on technical selling as they wait for direct business to get underway. August live's down 85 at 239.75, and October's 95 lower at 231.37. August feeders are down 242 at 349.12. And hogs are pressured by technical liquidation, with July down 95 at 98.90, and August lean 90 lower at 96.70. Crude oil's right around $92 a barrel. The Dow's down about 120 points. John Perkins, Brownfield.
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1: ABC News, I'm Sherry Preston. Two Iranian news agencies are reporting that Iran has stopped communicating with mediators following Israel's threat to bomb Beirut. ABC's Tom Sufi Burridge is in Jerusalem.
2: All of this coming just before talks which are scheduled today in Washington, D.C., between the Lebanese government and the Israeli government. And remember, Hezbollah is not party to those talks, the Iranian proxy. The Iranians clearly have leverage over Hezbollah, just as the U.S. has leverage over Israel. So, you know, the U.S. negotiation seems to, at the moment, be hinging on the dynamic on the ground in Lebanon.
1: President Trump has tapped Bill Pulte to be acting director of national intelligence. He'll take over for Tulsi Gabbard, who resigned last month. Pulte will keep his jobs at the Federal Housing Finance Director and as the chair of mortgage giants Fannie Mae and Freddie Mac, in addition to the new role. Voters in several states, including California and New Jersey, at the polls for primary election day. This is ABC News.
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0: Humid today with a 50-50 shot of scattered showers and thunderstorms throughout the day. Highs will reach the low 80s tonight. Cloudy skies expected. Maybe some more rain after midnight. Lows will fall to the upper 50s. For tomorrow, partly sunny. Another chance for some afternoon showers. Highs again in the low 80s. Thursday looks warmer. Highs mid-80s and another 50-50 chance of afternoon rain. Friday through Sunday, staying warm with highs in the mid-80s. And more rain chances expected. Let's get you back into the music. 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
2: 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About to check outside the games. 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

0: kick it. I'll say kick it, and you'll just kick it with a tasty groove, okay? One, two, three, kick it.
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1: ABC News, I'm Sherry Preston. Two Iranian news agencies are reporting that Iran has stopped communicating with mediators following Israel's threat to bomb Beirut. ABC's Tom Sufi Burridge is in Jerusalem.
2: All of this coming just before talks which are scheduled today in Washington, D.C., between the Lebanese government and the Israeli government. And remember, Hezbollah is not party to those talks, the Iranian proxy. The Iranians clearly have leverage over Hezbollah, just as the U.S. has leverage over Israel. So, you know, the U.S. negotiation seems to, at the moment, be hinging on the dynamic on the ground in Lebanon.
1: President Trump has tapped Bill Pulte to be acting director of national intelligence. He'll take over for Tulsi Gabbard, who resigned last month. Pulte will keep his jobs at the Federal Housing Finance Director and as the chair of mortgage giants Fannie Mae and Freddie Mac, in addition to the new role. Voters in several states, including California and New Jersey, at the polls for primary election day. This is ABC News.
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1: 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Blue Valley Door, 1.5 miles west of Beatrice on Highway 4.
2: 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I'm John Perkins with a Brownfield Market Update. 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Soybeans and corn are lower on the generally favorable crop weather. July beans are down 10 and 3 quarters at 1170. August is 11 lower at 1174. July corn's down 2.5 at 441 and a half. September's 4 lower at 448 and 3 quarters. Live and feeder cattle are seeing technical liquidation as they watch direct trade develop in parts of the South. August live's $1.20 lower at 239.42. October's down 127 at 231.05. August feeders are 267 lower at 348.87. And hogs are mostly higher on spread trade and oversold signals. July's up 95 at $100.80. August is 80 higher at 98.40. John Perkins, Brownfield.
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5: 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And Michael J's on West Court in Beatrice is closed on Tuesdays. 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
0: Humid today with a 50-50 shot of scattered showers and thunderstorms throughout the day. Highs will reach the low 80s tonight. Cloudy skies expected. Maybe some more rain after midnight. Lows will fall to the upper 50s. For tomorrow, partly sunny. Another chance for some afternoon showers. Highs again in the low 80s. Thursday looks warmer, highs mid-80s, and another 50-50 chance of afternoon rain. Friday through Sunday, staying warm with highs in the mid-80s. And more rain chances expected. 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

0: any small shift could make a huge impact here.
1: Voters are also weighing in on the Los Angeles mayoral race. Still no deal in sight as the war with Iran grinds into a new month. Secretary of State Marco Rubio testifying before a Senate committee for the first time since the start of the war and defending the Trump administration's foreign policies. Severe storms once again targeting the nation's midsection and parts of the South, packed with damaging winds, large hail, and the threat of tornadoes. This is ABC News. Counterterrorism officials are finalizing security for the World Cup. It gets underway next week in Los Angeles. One of the top security concerns, officials say, drones.
2: Drone operators who enter restricted airspace could be fined $100,000, as nearly a dozen cities across the U.S. host 78 World Cup matches. Officials say immigration agents will be involved in security operations, but their focus will be on counterterrorism, not immigration enforcement.
1: ABC's Hannah Batta. The game's expected to draw as many as 7 million visitors and fans to the U.S. The personal data of nearly 6 million Carnival Cruise customers may have been compromised due to a data breach. In a statement, Carnival Corporation says it, quote, takes the privacy and security of your information very seriously. The company goes on to say, we deeply regret this incident and any concern it may cause. I'm Michelle Franzen, ABC News.
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8: Don't miss it. Friday, June 12th at Charles Park in Beatrice, brought to you by Weigel Jewelry, 515 Court, Beatrice, Lobby Plumbing, Heating and Air and Hardware off Highway 77 near Blue Springs, and by Kinney Manufacturing.
9: This is Tim Hackett with your midday news update on KWBE. 5 Americans who were passengers on a cruise ship exposed to hantavirus are leaving a Nebraska quarantine facility. U.S. health officials say they will complete monitoring at home after they remained symptom-free. They arrived in Omaha 3 weeks ago following a deadly hantavirus outbreak on a South Atlantic cruise ship. UNMC Interim Chancellor Dr. Deli Davies sat down with NCN for an interview on Monday. He says the decision to have someone leave quarantine comes down to the Administration for Strategic Preparedness and Response.
10: And when we talk about going home, obviously they would have to work out with the state involved, work out with the homes to make sure that they're in a place that's safe to send them home, where they can be monitored for their symptoms, and also make sure there's nobody at risk in the house. And, you know, those conversations are ongoing, and the plans will be ongoing for those who the states are ready to take them back.
9: Davies says UNMC is prepared to keep those exposed to the virus in the quarantine unit as needed. 13 cases, including 3 deaths, have been linked to the ship. Federal officials arranged non-commercial travel with biocontainment measures for these 5 passengers. A Beatrice Humane Society program to control the feral cat population has been so successful it's being imitated elsewhere, or communities are asking how they can start a similar effort. The Trap, Vaccinate, Neuter, and Release project began about 4 years ago with the city of Beatrice.

0: Beatrice providing financial help to the Beatrice Humane Society, which operates a no-kill shelter with a 98% save rate. Shelter Board President Stephanie Clark says it's all been a success so far.
1: We have now been contacted by communities, COSAD, and even out-of-state communities. We've had communities within the county reach out to us with interest. We did a very large spay-neuter event in Wymore last summer. We did a spay-neuter event in Fairbury last month.
0: Humane Society's Executive Director Carly Fittis says it's probably not possible to eliminate a stray problem altogether, but by getting to a 90% spay and neuter level, the stray cat population might go to zero in about 7 years. Fittis says the society is around the 50 to 70% level at the moment.
2: It is a very unusual thing for a community our size to be able to have a low-cost spay and neuter clinic. We're actually the only low-cost, high-volume nonprofit spay neuter clinic in the entire state of Nebraska right now.
0: Fittis says the past year, the society facilitated more than 1,500 animal adoptions. It's been a busy time of year for health care providers when it comes to treating tick bites. With tick season only just beginning, NCN's Jake Bartecki spoke with one professional about how to prevent those bites.
3: Certain areas, they are definitely thick out there. We've been out doing tick surveys, and some of our sites we've come across, we're not having any issue collecting ticks, that's for sure.
4: Jeff Hammack of the Nebraska Department of Health and Human Services says the state's tick season began early. Healthcare providers are seeing a spike in visits regarding tick bites. The Cornhusker State is home to 5 tick species that transmit diseases, including the serious Lyme disease and Rocky Mountain spotted fever. Hammack says if you find a tick attached, the quicker you remove it, the better.
3: The sooner you get that tick removed, the better it is and the less likely that it will transmit a disease pathogen to you.
4: In order to prevent tick bites, Hammack recommends researching where you might be hiking or walking. In addition, avoid straying from marked trails. Certain clothing can also help.
3: So we always like to recommend, long pants and long socks while people are out there. So that way you can kind of tuck your pants into your sock. And that forces like any tick that may get on you, it forces them to climb up. And hopefully you can see that tick sooner before it attaches.
0: Nebraska City firefighters had to extinguish a fire that sparked on a fuel tanker Monday afternoon. Firefighters arrived near the city's 9th Street Railroad crossing where a Union Pacific truck was in flames. A sight glass used to tell operators how much fuel was in the tanker melted. The situation deteriorated as diesel fuel began to leak from the tanker near the burning cab. Fire Chief Steve Recker said firefighters improvised with a wood cap to slow the leak. A hazardous materials authority was notified, and a skid loader was used to build a berm to keep as much as 1,750 gallons of fuel out of a nearby creek. The truck is estimated at a total loss, and the cause of the fire is still under investigation. And police in Omaha are calling for curfews after 2 weekends of violence at Jean Leahy Mall. Police say officers flooded the downtown park Saturday night after fights broke out and crowds refused to leave. Officers declared an unlawful assembly and deployed pepper balls, and one officer was punched in the face. It has the local police union demanding more be done about the large number of juveniles that are coming downtown on weekends unaccompanied.
5: These officers run towards these fights, run in the middle of them, and take whoever they need to into custody. And sometimes they do get spit on, kicked, or hit, breaking up the fight. But some of these incidents that we're seeing now are where people who are not involved in the incidents are now fighting with police, trying to obstruct them from actually breaking up the fight.
0: That's OPOA President Patrick Dempsey. The union says it has not had formal discussions with city leaders about a curfew or a park ordinance, but they believe those conversations need to start. For more news, head to newschannelnebraska.com. With this KWBE News Update, I'm Tim Hackett.
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4: From the NCN Sports Desk, I'm Jake Bartecki with a sports update. Well, here's some news I don't think we were at all expecting. Nebraska softball star Jordy Fromm announcing on Instagram that she is pregnant. Fromm played her final game for the Huskers on Sunday when Nebraska fell to Texas in the Women's College World Series. The timing of the pregnancy means Fromm was in the early stages of her pregnancy for the entire postseason, which included a Big Ten championship and the trip to Oklahoma City for the WCWS. It's about 3-month pregnancy so far. Fromm started all three games for Nebraska at the Women's College World Series, totaling 18 innings and recording 17 strikeouts. She led Nebraska to a 5-3 win over Arkansas to start the WCWS in a game where she pitched all 10 innings of the Huskers, all again while she was pregnant. What a competitor. Game one of the Stanley Cup Final is tonight in the NHL in Carolina. Hurricanes hosting the Golden Knights. Vegas' playoff path featured topping the Utah Mammoth and the Anaheim Ducks both in six games. And, of course, the shocker, a four-game sweep of the Colorado Avalanche. Carolina swept the Senators and then the Flyers to begin the postseason, began at 8-0. They then topped Montreal in five. So only one loss for the Hurricanes to this point in the postseason. Puck drop is set for 7 p.m. The Royals, can you believe it? They win a game, and they do it in convincing fashion. 9-2, KC takes a series opener from the Reds in Cincy. 13 hits for the Royals in the win, and they put up a four spot in the first inning. Lane Thomas with a grand slam to do that. It ends a six-game losing streak. This has been a sports update on KWBE with sports in your home for the Big Orange and the Big Red. I'm Jake Bartecki.
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10: 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Hello, I'm Megan Grebner with your Round Deal Livestock Market Report. There's a light round of direct cash cattle trade underway. Live deals in Texas are marked at $255, but it isn't enough business to establish an accurate price trend for the week. Bids have been floated at $255 live in the South. Asking prices have been elusive. Show lists for the week are mixed, higher in Texas, somewhat higher in Nebraska and Colorado, and lower in Texas. Look for more trade to develop over the balance of the week. Boxed beef was higher at midday with solid demand for moderate offerings. Choice up 98 cents at $3.93.81. Select was 73 cents higher at $3.83.82. At the Oklahoma National Stockyards, feeder steers and heifers were $5 to $15 lower with spots of $20 lower. Steer and heifer calves were $10 to $20 lower. The USDA says demand was moderate. The offering included several unweaned calves, and quality was mostly average, medium, and large one feeder steer, 655 to 691 pounds, brought $385 to $415. Medium and large one feeder heifer, 655 to 684 pounds, brought $349 to $370. Cash hogs are higher at midday with fairly light negotiated purchases. Business has been off to a better start than recent weeks as processors have been more aggressive in their procurement efforts. However, the ample supplies of market-ready hogs leave them with leverage, and they're able to control the pace of business. Demand for U.S. pork has had some bright spots recently on the global market, but there are still lingering concerns about long-term strength. With the summer grilling season unofficially underway, there are some strong possibilities that domestic demand could see a boost as pork remains a competitively priced protein in the retail space. Barrels and gilts at the National Daily Direct were up 92 cents with a weighted average of $94.75. Prices at the regional direct markets were not reported due to confidentiality. Butcher hog prices at the Midwest cash markets are steady at $62. At Illinois, slaughter sale prices were steady with moderate demand for moderate offerings at $47 to $59. Barrels and gilts were steady with moderate demand for moderate offerings at $49 to $59. And pork values were sharply higher at midday, up $2.53 at $102.28. Bellies jumped nearly $12 to start the day. I'm Megan Grebner for Brownfield.
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18: ABC News, I'm Michelle Franzen. Voters are casting ballots in primary races across six states today, including California, where the race for governor is heating up after a scandal led to Eric Swalwell dropping out. ABC News political director Avery Harper has more.
19: Given the fact that there are so many candidates on the ballot, and when you look at recent polling, no one is really running away with this. At last check, Javier Becerra was atop only by a couple of points by some estimates. And so we really do have to wait and see what California voters ultimately say. Any small shift could make a huge impact here.
18: Voters are also weighing in on the Los Angeles mayoral race. Still no deal in sight as the war with Iran grinds into a new month. Secretary of State Marco Rubio testifying before a Senate committee for the first time since the start of the war and defending the Trump administration's foreign policies. Severe storms once again targeting the nation's midsection and parts of the South, packed with damaging winds, large hail, and the threat of tornadoes. This is ABC News.
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0: This is Tim Hackett with your latest news update on KWBE. Five Americans who were passengers on a cruise ship exposed to hantavirus are leaving a Nebraska quarantine facility. U.S. health officials say they will complete monitoring at home after they remained symptom-free. They arrived in Omaha 3 weeks ago following a deadly hantavirus outbreak on a South Atlantic cruise ship. UNMC Interim Chancellor Dr. Deli Davies sat down with NCN for an interview on Monday. He says the decision to have someone leave quarantine comes down to the administration for strategic preparedness and response.
24: And when we talk about going home, obviously they would have to work out with the state involved, work out with the homes to make sure that they're in a place that's safe to send them home, where they can be monitored for their symptoms, and also make sure there's nobody at risk in the house.
0: A Beatrice Humane Society program to control the feral cat population has been so successful, it's being imitated elsewhere, or communities are asking how they can start a similar effort. The Trap, Vaccinate, Neuter, and Release project began about 4 years ago, with the city of Beatrice providing financial help to the Beatrice Humane Society, which operates a no-kill shelter with a 98% save rate. Shelter Board President Stephanie Clark says it's all been a success so far.
25: We have now been contacted by communities, COSAD, and even out-of-state communities. We've had communities within the county reach out to us with interest.
0: It's been a busy time of year for healthcare providers when it comes to treating tick bites.
3: Certain areas, they are definitely thick out there. We've been out doing tick surveys, and some of our sites we've come across, we're not having any issue collecting ticks, that's for sure.
4: Jeff Hammack of the Nebraska Department of Health and Human Services says the state's tick season began early. Healthcare providers are seeing a spike in visits regarding tick bites.
3: The sooner you get that tick removed, the better it is and the less likely that it will transmit a disease pathogen to you.
0: For more news, head to newschannelnebraska.com. With this KWBE News Update, I'm Tim Hackett.
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21: 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Soybeans are lower today. 66% of U.S. beans are good to excellent, down 1 point in the year, but still good overall. Crush margins are solid, and the trade's waiting for any signs of new crop demand from China. July beans are 11 and a quarter lower at 11.69 and a half. August is down 12 at 11.73. July bean meal is up 80 cents at 3.27.30. July soybean oil is down 66 points at 78.43. Corn's lower, 67% of the crops good to excellent, 2% less than last year with generally favorable development weather. Corn's also monitoring harvest activity in Argentina and Brazil. July's down 3 at 4.41. September corn's 3 and 3 quarters lower at 4.49. And wheat's down. 5% of U.S. winter wheat is harvested. 47% of spring wheat's in good to excellent condition. Higher input costs are reportedly impacting planting in the southern hemisphere, particularly Argentina and Australia. July Chicago's down 6 at 6.02 and 3 quarters. July Kansas City's 13 lower at 6.34. July Minneapolis is down 11 and 3 quarters at 6.40 and a quarter.
5: Live and feeder cattle are sharply lower. Watching the direct markets, seeing some technical liquidation. Few bids on the table at 225 live in the south and very light trade at 255 live in Texas. August lives 217 lower at 238.42. October's down 272 at 229.60. August feeders are down 540 at 346.15. And hogs are up on oversold signals along with cash and wholesale support. July leans $1.62 higher at 101.47. August is up 110 at 98.70. Crude oil's back above 93. John Perkins, Brownfield.
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9: With a look at your ad news headlines, I'm Erin Anderson. The chief economist with the American Soybean Association says recent surveys show input costs continue to be the largest concern for the organization's grower members. Scott Gerlt says escalating fertilizer prices are top of mind, but the government could provide some relief by removing current countervailing duties on Moroccan phosphate imports. The CEO of CattleFax says today's cattle market presents both tremendous opportunity and unprecedented uncertainty. Randy Black says there's been plenty of opportunity for producers to take advantage of higher prices. The USDA says 97% of the corn crop is planted, 79% has emerged, and the crop is rated 58% good to excellent. Soybeans are 95% planted with 72% emerged and is rated 61% good to excellent. I'm Erin Anderson for Brownfields.
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0: Kenny Loggins on KWBE Boston right before that. And now, for what it's worth, it's one of my favorite songs. It's Buffalo Springfield on KWBE.
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0: Humid today with a 50-50 shot of scattered showers and thunderstorms throughout the day. Highs will reach the low 80s tonight. Cloudy skies expected. Maybe some more rain after midnight. Lows will fall to the upper 50s. For tomorrow, partly sunny. Another chance for some afternoon showers. Highs again in the low 80s. Thursday looks warmer. Highs mid-80s and another 50-50 chance of afternoon rain. Friday through Sunday, staying warm with highs in the mid-80s. And more rain chances expected. Let's get you back into the music. 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

0: 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Our Party Palooza will feature the music of the Happy Endings Band of Omaha. I'm excited to see these guys. I heard they are great. They'll be at the Mechanical Room in East U-Stop Stage. 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We'll have food there from the VFW, drinks provided by the American Legion, and all proceeds go to those two organizations. 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June 12th, Friday evening. 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
1: ABC News, I'm Michelle Franzen. Tensions on Capitol Hill with Secretary of State Marco Rubio getting grilled about the war with Iran, U.S. policies, and the Ebola outbreak. ABC's Jay O'Brien has more.
2: Democrats were hypercritical of the administration's strategy here. And at one point, there was this tense back and forth between Rubio and the Democratic Senator of New Jersey, Cory Booker, in which Booker talked about the costs of this war, both American lives, but also the economic cost of this. And Rubio said the war is over, to which Booker shot back, the war is not over.
1: President Trump insists messages are still being traded between the U.S. and Iran on a peace deal. It's primary day across six states, including key races that could determine the balance of Congress. California voters weighing in on the governor's race, and in Los Angeles, voters are casting ballots for mayor. President Trump has appointed Federal Housing Finance Agency Director Bill Pulte to replace Tulsi Gabbard as the acting director of national intelligence. And on Wall Street, stocks are up this hour. This is ABC News.
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1: Soybeans, corn, and cattle were down. Hogs were higher. Hello, I'm Megan Grebner with your commodity market update on Brownfield. When it comes to short stature corn, it all started with Stein for decades. They've been focused on unique hybrids that deliver top yields. Stein invented short stature corn, then perfected it. Stein has yield. Soybeans are lower on fed and technical selling. 66% of U.S. beans are rated good to excellent, down 1% on the year, but still good. Crush margins are solid, and the trade is waiting for any signs of new crop demand from China. July beans down 15 and a half at 11.65 and a quarter. August beans down 16 at 11.69. Corn is lower on fund and technical selling. 67% of corn is rated good to excellent, 2% less than last year, with generally favorable development weather. Corn is also monitoring harvest activity in both Argentina and Brazil. July corn was down 3.5 at 440.5. September corn down 4.75 at 448. The wheat complex was lower on fund and technical selling. 5% of winter wheat is harvested. 47% of spring wheat is in good to excellent condition. Higher input costs are reportedly impacting planting in the southern hemisphere. In Chicago, July wheat down 5.75 at 603. September wheat down 5 at 616.25. In Kansas City, July wheat down 12.25 at 634.75. And in Minneapolis, July wheat down 15 at 637. Live and feeder cattle are pressured by direct markets. Box beef at midday was actually higher. August lives down 95 cents at 239.65. October lives down 145 at 230.87. August feeder cattle were down 312 at 348.42. Hogs were up on oversold signals along with cash and wholesale support. Butcher hogs were steady and national direct business was up 92 cents. July lean hogs up $1.80 at 101.65. August lean hogs were up 137 at 98.97. I'm Megan Grebner for Brownfield.
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0: It's Mary Jane's Last Dance with Tom Petty and the Heartbreakers on KWBE. Well, you can be dancing next Friday night as KWBE and the Gage Development Coalition bringing you another Party Palooza. It's happening next Friday, June 12th at Charles Park here in Beatrice. Going to be dancing to the Happy Endings Band out of Omaha. They're going to be performing on the Mechanical Room and East U-Stop stage. We're going to have food provided by the VFW and the drinks from the American Legion, with all proceeds going to both of those organizations. We'll have an opportunity for you to win prizes, including lots of cash, including $250 in cash. Our Party Palooza, made possible by Cottonwood Hospice, Brick and Mortar Realty, Husker Rehab in Beatrice, Fairbury, Lincoln, and Nebraska City, Dinah's Pharmacy, and Sunrise Bakery. Again, that's next Friday, June 12th. Gates open up at 5, and the band begins at 6 o'clock. I've got your weather and more of your favorites coming up.
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0: Scattered showers and thunderstorms this afternoon. Mostly cloudy otherwise. High temp in the lower 80s. Partly cloudy sky tonight with a low around 60 degrees. Partly sunny for you tomorrow with a chance of showers and thunderstorms. High near 83. Tomorrow night, mostly cloudy with a chance of showers. Low around 63. And partly sunny on Thursday with a chance of showers and thunderstorms. High near 85 degrees.

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0: of us, it's not kids running through the house. 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
1: This is Tim Hackett with your latest news update on KWBE. 5 Americans who were passengers on a cruise ship exposed to hantavirus are leaving a Nebraska quarantine facility. U.S. health officials say they will complete monitoring at home after they remained symptom-free. They arrived in Omaha 3 weeks ago following a deadly hantavirus outbreak on a South Atlantic cruise ship. UNMC Interim Chancellor Dr. Dellie Davies sat down with NCN for an interview on Monday. He says the decision to have someone leave quarantine comes down to the Administration for Strategic Preparedness and Response.
2: And when we talk about going home, obviously they would have to work out with the state involved, work out with the homes to make sure that they're in a place that's safe to send them home, where they can be monitored for their symptoms, and also make sure there's nobody at risk in the house.
1: A Beatrice Humane Society program to control the feral cat population has been so successful, it's being imitated elsewhere, or communities are asking how they can start a similar effort. The Trap, Vaccinate, Neuter, and Release project began about 4 years ago, with the city of Beatrice providing financial help to the Beatrice Humane Society, which operates a no-kill shelter with a 98% save rate. Shelter Board President Stephanie Clark says it's all been a success so far.
3: We have now been contacted by communities, COSAD, and even out-of-state communities. We've had communities within the county reach out to us with interest.
1: It's been a busy time of year for health care providers when it comes to treating tick bites.
4: Certain areas, they are definitely thick out there. We've been out doing tick surveys, and some of our sites we've come across, we're not having any issue collecting ticks, that's for sure.
5: Jeff Hammack of the Nebraska Department of Health and Human Services says the state's tick season began early. Healthcare providers are seeing a spike in visits regarding tick bites.
4: The sooner you get that tick removed, the better it is and the less likely that it will transmit a disease pathogen to you.
1: For more news, head to newschannelnebraska.com. With this KWBE news update, I'm Tim Hackett.
6: Good afternoon. This is Brenda Hippen with Farmers Co-op with the closing grain report for Tuesday, June 2nd. July corn closed down 3.5 at 440.5. December corn down 6 at 466.5. July beans down 15.5 at 1165.25. November beans down 11 at 1177.75. July Kansas City wheat down 12.25 at 634.75. 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

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Blondie right before that. I've got Madonna coming up, but right now nothing's going to stop us from playing more of your favorites on your Tuesday afternoon. Here's Starship.

0: Going crazy with Madonna on KWBE. Bob Seger. 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
2: Hogs were higher Tuesday. Soybeans, cattle, and corn finished lower. I'm John Perkins with a Brownfield Market Update. When it comes to short stature corn, it all started with Stein. For decades, they've been focused on unique hybrids that deliver top yields. Stein invented short stature corn, then they perfected it. Stein has yield. Soybeans were lower on fund and technical selling. 66% of U.S. soybeans are good to excellent, down a point on the year, but still good overall. Crush margins are solid, and the trade's waiting for any signs of new crop demand from China. July beans were down 15.5 at 11.65 and a quarter. August was 16 lower at 11.69. July bean meal was down 30 cents at 3.26.20. July bean oil was 68 points lower at 78.41. Corn was down on fund and technical selling. 67% of the crops good to excellent, 2% less than last year, with generally favorable development weather in many areas. Corn's also monitoring harvest activity in Argentina and Brazil. July corn was down 3.5 at 4.40.5. September was 4.75 lower at 4.48. And wheat was down on fund and technical selling. 5% of winter wheat's harvested, 47% of spring wheat's in good to excellent condition. Higher input costs are reportedly impacting planted area in the southern hemisphere. July Chicago is down 5.75 at 6.03. July Kansas City was 12.25 lower at 6.34.75. July Minneapolis was down 15 at 6.37. Live and feeder cattle were lower, watching the direct markets. Megan Grebner has more on that in just a moment. August live is down 95 at 239.65, and October was 145 lower at 230.87. August feeders were down 312 at 348.42. September was 355 lower at 345.12. And hogs were up on oversold signals in addition to cash and wholesale trade during the session. July was up $1.80 at 101.65. August was 137 higher at 98.97. Megan Grebner has that full look at cash livestock after this.
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6: There was a very light round of direct cash cattle trade that took place on Tuesday. Live deals in Texas were at $255, but it wasn't enough business to establish an accurate price trend for the week. Bids were floated at $255 live in the South. Asking prices have been slow to surface. Box beef closed solidly higher with strong demand for moderate offerings. Choice up $1.24 at $394.07. Select closed $1.72 higher at $384.81. Estimated cattle slaughter was 110,000 head. Cash hogs closed higher with a solid negotiated run. Barrows and gilts at the National Daily Direct up $1.71 with a weighted average of $95.57. Prices at the regional direct markets were not reported due to confidentiality. Pork values closed higher, up 84 cents at $94.12. Bellies were up sharply. Ribs and hams were also higher. And estimated hog slaughter was 487,000 head. I'm Megan Grebner, Brownfield Ag News.
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0: 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Scattered showers and thunderstorms this afternoon, mostly cloudy otherwise, high temp in the lower 80s, partly cloudy sky tonight with a low around 60 degrees, partly sunny for you tomorrow with a chance of showers and thunderstorms, high near 83, tomorrow night mostly cloudy with a chance of showers, low around 63, and partly sunny on Thursday with a chance of showers and thunderstorms, high near 85 degrees.

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0: It's the Four Seasons on KWBE, and oh, what a night mid-June 2026 is going to be, because we, along with the Gage Development Coalition, bringing you another Party Palooza, and that would be Friday, June 12th. That's next Friday at Charles Park here in Beatrice. We're going to have food from the VFW and drinks from the American Legion, with all proceeds going to those two organizations. And we're going to have a chance for you to win prizes, including lots of cash, which, by the way, make sure you listen weekday mornings around 7:20 for your chance to win a Party Palooza prize and get you registered to win that money. And, of course, the Happy Endings Band out of Omaha going to be performing on the Mechanical Room and East U-Stop stage. Gates open up at 5, and the band begins at 6 o'clock. Our Party Palooza, made possible by Cottonwood Hospice in Beatrice, Brick and Mortar Realty, Husker Rehab in Beatrice, Fairbury, Lincoln, and Nebraska City, Dinah's Pharmacy, and Sunrise Bakery. 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
1: Iran now stretching into another month. Today, Secretary of State Marco Rubio fielding questions from Senate lawmakers about the Trump administration's strategy. Here's ABC's Jay O'Brien.
2: He said that a deal with Iran is predicated on an Iran agreeing to open the Strait of Hormuz. And he said that would be the first step to any kind of a deal. But Iran has shown no willingness to do that. But he said only if Iran would agree to do that when they move to a second phase of talks, which would then focus on denuclearizing Iran and eliminating any nuclear capabilities it has, and also taking out any enriched uranium from Iran and disposing of it.
1: U.S. employers posted 7.6 million job vacancies in April, according to the Labor Department. That's up from 6.9 million in March, and better than expected, though, what analysts expected. Severe storms once again targeting the nation's midsection and parts of the South today, packed with damaging winds, large hail, and the threat of tornadoes. This is ABC News.
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0: It's Phil Collins on your Tuesday afternoon here on KWBE. Just a reminder, if you know someone who needs some help with their yard, nominate them for Mowing It Forward, and Exmark could handle their yard. 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
0: Partly cloudy sky tonight with a low around 60 degrees. Partly sunny for you tomorrow with a chance of showers and thunderstorms, high near 83. Tomorrow night, mostly cloudy with a chance of showers, low around 63. And partly sunny on Thursday with a chance of showers and thunderstorms, high near 85 degrees.

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0: 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Keep it locked right here. We've got ABC News and your local news coming up at the top of the hour. Plus, we'll have the traffic jam, as we do it every weekday afternoon, right after the 5 o'clock news here on KWBE. I've got more of your favorites coming up.
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1: And Acting Attorney General Todd Blanche grilled by both Republican and Democrats at a House subcommittee hearing about President Trump's so-called anti-weaponization fund. The DOJ says the nearly $1.8 billion was to compensate victims of alleged political persecution and carved out of a settlement related to the president's dropped IRS case. Blanche, when asked about the fund, says it's now being nixed.
2: We're not moving forward with the fund.
1: It comes after a judge temporarily froze the funds pending litigation. Voters are casting ballots in primary races across six states today, including California, where the race for governor is heating up, along with local races. Robin Clay on why he turned out.
3: It's extremely important to vote, especially in the more local elections, because those are the ones that have the most impact on us. In our everyday lives.
1: Russia launching another major missile and drone attack on Ukraine. Authorities say more than a dozen people have been killed in Ukraine's capital as well as Dnipro. This is ABC News.
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0: preparedness and response.
1: And when we talk about going home, obviously they would have to work out with the state involved, work out with the homes to make sure that they're in a place that's safe to send them home, where they can be monitored for their symptoms, and also make sure there's nobody at risk in the house.
0: A Beatrice Humane Society program to control the feral cat population has been so successful, it's being imitated elsewhere, or communities are asking how they can start a similar effort. The Trap, Vaccinate, Neuter, and Release project began about 4 years ago, with the city of Beatrice providing financial help to the Beatrice Humane Society, which operates a no-kill shelter with a 98% save rate. Shelter Board President Stephanie Clark says it's all been a success so far.
2: We have now been contacted by communities, COSAD, and even out-of-state communities. We've had communities within the county reach out to us with interest.
0: It's been a busy time of year for health care providers when it comes to treating tick bites.
3: Certain areas, they are definitely thick out there. We've been out doing tick surveys, and some of our sites we've come across, we're not having any issue collecting ticks, that's for sure.
4: Jeff Hammack of the Nebraska Department of Health and Human Services says the state's tick season began early. Healthcare providers are seeing a spike in visits regarding tick bites.
3: The sooner you get that tick removed, the better it is, and the less likely that it will transmit a disease pathogen to you.
0: For more news, head to newschannelnebraska.com. With this KWBE News Update, I'm Tim Hackett.
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7: 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KWBE will get you home with a traffic jam.
8: Driving is a serious business.

doing the locomotion on KWBE's Traffic Jam. Checking the forecast for tonight. Partly cloudy skies, low getting down to around 63, then a chance of storms pretty much Wednesday through next week. A chance every day, so we're going to get our share of rain, it looks like.

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0: 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Well, coming up this Thursday, 8:30 a.m. on our Ask the Mayor show, we'll be talking to the Director of Parks and Public Properties for Beatrice, Mark Pithod. He'll be our guest to talk about our city parks, the water park, and work that is done throughout the summer season. Then on Friday at 8:10 a.m., we'll visit with Terry Sue of Food for Hope as they have their first of four food paloozas this weekend.
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0: The NCN AccuWeather forecast for tonight calls for a slight chance of showers and thunderstorms, partly cloudy, low getting down in the lower 60s. Slight chance of showers and storms for tomorrow, then gradually becoming mostly sunny with a high near 83. Then tomorrow night, 30% chance of showers and storms, low getting down to around 63. The chances increase to a 50% chance on Thursday for showers and storms, high near 84. Then Thursday night, 60% chance of storms, low near 64, then a 30% chance of showers and storms on Friday with a high near 87.

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0: Michelle Franzen. Voters casting ballots in six states in key races that could shape the midterm elections and balance of Congress. California's primary includes candidates vying to become governor. Here's ABC's Alex Stone.
1: When it comes to governor of California, Javier Becerra, the former Health and Human Services Secretary, is leading going into tonight, but it's a close race. There are 61 candidates on the ballot for governor. Democratic climate activist Tom Steyer and Fox News host Steve Hilton are also polling toward the top. At one point, it seemed like the two moving on to November could have been two Republicans. Tonight, it looks like it could be two Democrats. But Hilton is trying to take one spot, so it could be one Republican moving forward.
0: President Trump has appointed Federal Housing Finance Agency Director Bill Pulte to replace Tulsi Gabbard as the acting director of national intelligence. Following the attempted assassination of President Trump at the White House Correspondents' Dinner in April, the association has announced it's rescheduled the annual dinner for July 24th. This is ABC News. Uber has released its latest Lost and Found Index, and there's a growing number of expected, along with the odd items.
2: The most common items left behind in Ubers include phones, wallets, luggage, and, of course, keys. Among what Uber calls the most unique items left behind this year, a toboggan, an ankle monitor, two wedding dresses, and 2 pounds of Gushers, the blue raspberry flavor. It's the 10th year Uber has put out an index of items left behind in its cars. The top unique items from previous years include a taxidermied rabbit last year, 500 grams of caviar back in 2022, and divorce papers in 2018. Mike Dubosky, ABC News.
0: Game one between the New York Knicks and San Antonio Spurs tips off in Texas tomorrow night. Bloomberg reports that some Knicks season ticket fans, though, are facing a dilemma, agonizing over trading a once-in-a-lifetime experience at Madison Square Garden for tens of thousands of dollars if they sell their tickets. Michelle Franzen, ABC News.
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0: Finally, Game 1 of the Stanley Cup begins tonight as the Carolina Hurricanes host the Vegas Golden Knights. 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
2: The payoff pitch ripped in the left field down for a single. Franke's going to be waved home. The throw is in time! Oh, what a seed by Jet Buck! Time defensive play for the senior transfer.
3: Two balls, two strikes on DC. Pitch. Swing and a drive to deep left field. Taylor back to the track, to the wall. It is gone. Dylan Carey to the rescue.
4: Arkansas 3-2, bottom of the eighth, one out. Batter is Hannah Kaur in the first pitch. Kaur swings and drives this one to center and deep, and it is gone! It's gone! And this game is tied at 3! Infield to the right as well. Heron to the wine, her one ball pitch. Ava swings and drives this one to center. Johnson going back! It's gone! It's gone! Huskers win! Huskers win! Huskers win! Huskers win! 5-3 on the Cusack 2-run home run!
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5: Hey, everybody. Happy Tuesday. Welcome into another full 2 hours of Sports Nightly. I guess not quite fully into the dead of summer, right, Kyle? We still have a little bit going on, lots to talk about, but when would you consider the dead of summer, like where there's just, what are we going to talk about today?
6: I consider that around the MLB All-Star break. So I would say that's probably like July 10th-ish is the dog days of summer. You have from July 4th, probably, Jess, up until the start of football, so fall camp. I'd say that's your dog days of summer, as I like to say. That's the phrase I like to use. So we're not quite there yet, because you have to crown championships, right, in college softball and college baseball, and he's still pretty close, of course, to the proximity of both seasons. You still have track going on here with the Huskers. So I would say probably middle of July. I think we're both planning on taking our vacations around that time. So I think we plan the around the dog days of summer.
5: Yeah, and if you're watching on our YouTube stream, I am still in my mom's study. So I
6: still don't know what a study is.
5: Yeah, I don't know either. It's just a decent place for me to be set up right now. But I'm still in Oklahoma because I'm teaching some swim lessons. I think for our OG listeners, they probably know because I do this every year. My mom and I started this a long time ago, and she keeps roping me into it. So I keep coming down here and teaching some kids how to swim. Kyle, do you know how to swim?
6: I do. I'm actually pretty elite. So my mom...
5: Oh, what are you not elite at?
6: By the way, we'll get to the Hello Kitty Yankees thing on my shoulder. This is a pretty, something I'm sure
5: fun
6: the YouTube
5: story
6: audience is staring at since we've come on the air. But I took a lot of swim lessons growing up at this local lake, which was quite literally, you could see it from my house right down the street. It's called PV Park. And the water wasn't the best, right, in terms of cleanliness. But I would swim every single day in summer. Wasn't a huge fan of doing it, but I said, you know what, stay active. My mom wanted to keep me active. So I'm somebody who spent my entire childhood doing the backstroke. What is it, the butterfly? Is that a big movement?
5: It is.
6: What are some of the ones
5: we don't
6: freestyle?
5: Really teach that as... Yeah, the freestyle. We don't really teach that as much anymore. The butterfly. It's mainly, I think, the parents that we have just want their kids to be able to jump in the deep end and not have to worry. You know what I mean?
6: Yeah,
5: so
6: I hear you.
5: That's kind of more. We used to do that, the official stuff that you have to get, you know, Red Cross certified. But now it's more so they're about survival and being able to get across the pool.

0: So you had to be certified to do this, correct? To be an official?
1: Yes. Yeah, yeah. I mean, we did when we were first starting it, but now it's like we've done it for so long, we just keep up the CPR, you know, and being able to rescue if we need to. But in terms of just like being certified for swim lessons, no one really cares about that in terms of like who we teach down here. So
0: I wonder if everybody on our Husker Radio Network team is a good swimmer. I wonder if there's somebody that maybe needs just swim lessons on our team. You think can Damon swim? We got to ask him.
1: Apparently Camden's got all these things planned. Maybe we should do like a tutorial.
0: So if you hear Camden, these last few days he's presented these summer ideas that are pretty outlandish. They're fun. They're interesting. They're creative. But the execution is one thing that we have to be able to do.
1: Is the issue?
0: Yeah, he wants us doing three-point contests, this, that, and the other. So I think Camden's going to take over the creative of this show over the summer.
1: We'll see if he can get it executed. If he can get it executed, I'm in. I'm in to do fun things.
0: Hello Kitty is on my
1: shoulder.
0: Kyle's
1: the one that you have to convince.
0: Yes, I'm good. I'll watch. I can call it. So I have the Hello Kitty sticker. Today was the Play Fly Heidi Kuka, who's awesome. Today is her birthday, by the way.
1: Happy birthday to Heidi.
0: So the awkward part is she was throwing a birthday party for me, which was a little bit belated because my birthday was on the 29th. But it was her birthday.
1: Sweets.
0: No sweets. So as people came in, I would say, can I interest you in some cantaloupe? It was a very interesting birthday party because it was trail mix. It was 17 different types of rice cakes. From Whole Foods.
1: You like rice cakes? I guess I didn't know that.
0: Oh, fantastic. There's these new, they're birthday cake, rice cake bites. And so the one thing is you wouldn't know about the whole sticker things and the egg because you weren't there. You decided to leave and you weren't at my birthday party. So kind of was what it was, but it was fun. Thank you to Heidi. Happy birthday to Heidi. Jason was there, our boss. The entire crew over there, it's sales crew, service crew was there. And
1: they're big on birthday parties and birthdays.
0: Huge. Big.
1: And half the time the radio crew can't make their own birthday parties over there. But
0: no.
1: We appreciate the efforts.
0: We do.
1: Good thing yours is during a time. Unfortunately, you could make yours this year, but hopefully you're not around to make yours in the upcoming years.
0: I hope so. But I hope we're getting ready for maybe playing a regional or super regional. Who knows? But I appreciate everybody over there.
1: All right. Before we get too far away from the congratulations and so the celebrations, I do want to make sure that we send a huge congratulations to Matt Coatney, who is officially a grandpa, and they welcomed in Oliver Matthew, so his first grandson, and the family is doing great. He sent me a photo of him holding him, and you can tell he is just happy as can be. And you want to talk about someone who's going to be a great granddad? That is Matt Coatney.
0: Yeah, he's not a great granddad, but he's a great granddad.
1: No,
0: currently, yes, I get what you're saying. Yes, he's not.
1: Yeah.
0: His kids don't have kids, but
1: he's going to be a fantastic granddad.
0: No, he is. And he retired, obviously, from his 9-to-5 job. He's still doing women's basketball and football here. But a big part of him retiring from the 9-to-5 was a chance to be around his family, a chance to be around his grandkids. So I did see that on Twitter. Fired up for Matt. I know he is. He's eager to get back to calling games, and I know he already had the countdown, Jess, for a Big Red Reaction last week, like 2,000 whatever hours or whatever to the start of the first Big Red Reaction. But happy for Matt and his family.
1: Okay, and keeping the congratulations going, as we saw yesterday, and it really took, I think I was going to say the college softball world by storm, but it took Husker Nation by storm. It took social media by storm. But Jordy Fromm and Trey Fromm announcing that they are expecting, they posted on their social media. And I know a lot of people just, really, really impressed that she basically pitched and took on a college World Series, a women's college World Series while essentially 3 months pregnant. But congratulations. So happy for her. You know, Kyle and I had a chance to chat with Coach Ravel earlier in the season and just talking about Jordy and what might be next. And, Jordy, she's excited about this next chapter about her life and or that's coming up next in her life. And, this has been a long kind of process with her playing career, a lot of eyeballs on her. I told you yesterday, talked about the cameras that were in her face here in Oklahoma City, but you could tell she's really, really excited about kind of moving forward and what's next for her. And I know that they are very, very excited. But you want to talk about impressive. I saw a lot of fun tweets about, you know, it should have just been two runs when she hit the home run. Mm-hmm. And then also, you know, just how incredible women are that she could pull off that feat. And, you know, it's just amazing what things can be accomplished. But so happy for her and Trey. I know that they were are really, really excited to kind of start that chapter of their lives.
0: Yeah, that's a couple of months of elite softball while being pregnant. You think of, I think, what was it, Serena Williams, who won a major tennis tournament while pregnant. You think of some of the great stories in women's athletics, and this is certainly one of them, hitting a home run in the World Series as elite as she was inside the circle. You can imagine there's other things that go into that in terms of, you know, physically the things that you go through when you're 3 months pregnant and the pressure that comes with playing in a World Series game, having a team on your back, essentially the whole weight of a state on your shoulders. That's just incredibly impressive stuff. And once more, it adds to the legacy and the legend of what Jordy Fromm is to this place and this state. And hopefully she sticks around this program after she's done playing.
1: I'm not even going to acknowledge, and I didn't really see much hate. I think that some people that I saw maybe posted about, I didn't see any, but which thankfully I didn't. But, you know, a lot of, I think, former players, people that are pretty big in the college softball game, I was certainly impressed. But most people found it even more impressive. We talked yesterday about how one of the best players to ever play the game, and especially two-way players, how good she was at every single phase of the game. But then to also add that element of being pregnant, it's just like so, it's beyond impressive. And, you know, I think for most people that were in the game found it even more remarkable and were more fell even more in love with Jordy and what she was able to do this season because of it.
0: Yeah. So congratulations to them. I mean, it's pretty shocking when that post came out, and to the performance to be what it is. And then I think she might have let her teammates know after the final game at the World Series at the hotel before she went on social media and let the public know. But it is, and it makes more sense, too, not being awarded the golden ticket for the Athletes Unlimited, right? She probably knew what her plans were directly after college softball and what she wants to do in terms of family life and maybe putting softball in terms of playing on the back burner. And she knows what she wants to do as in terms of family life, and all that stuff is great. Seems like they have a really great perspective.
1: And listen, I don't think it slowed her down any, if people want to claim that. I think, if anything, it probably provided her any even extra motivation. And I think it's pretty special. And and not saying when I was talking about maybe her next chapter, I don't think by any means was she looking forward to that until it was over. I think it's just something that when softball was, you know, complete, when this season was complete, as special it was for her to be a part of, and she was all in on that. I think when that chapter closed, she was really excited about the next. So I'm super excited for her, and I think she's still going to be around the program quite a bit. So excited to kind of get to see maybe Jordy Raisin and hopefully a future Husker, because I think that's going to be a pretty good.
0: I think there's
1: athlete,
0: a good shot that'll happen.
1: Okay, so that's going to be one of the big pieces, right, that Coach Revelle and this coaching staff is going to have to target to replace. I got to think that they're going to have another pitcher to go alongside Alexis Jensen, as good as she was this year. I think we saw the benefits of having two pitchers, right, and how far that can take you. And just, you know, Jordy was fresh, and I think Alexis was fresh, and people were not prepared when they would, you know, have to figure out who was pitching, but then also how different they were. And so I think they found something in that. So probably got to think that they're probably going to go after another pitcher to go alongside Alexis Jensen.
0: Yeah, no doubt about it. I think they know how they want to attack it. They know how they want to attack the transfer portal. I think they're very confident in what they have coming in. And, you know, one of the cuts we didn't use yesterday, we can get to here with Rhonda Revelle post game. They asked her straight out. They said, okay, you're going to have to rebuild this roster. You're losing a lot from this team that made the World Series, and that could leave people a little bit negative moving forward from what you're losing. But Rhonda was pretty confident in how she's going to build this moving forward.
2: It's so interesting to me because 1 year we graduated 76% of our extra base hits, and the next year we actually broke an offensive record. I'm not saying we're going to do that next year, but one thing that if you were in that room the returners were talking about, is they feel a lot of responsibility, and a lot of, they're encouraged by what this senior class did and where this senior class has positioned this program, and they take a lot of pride in it not doing this. And I love that. I love that they spoke out and spoke up like that. And we've got a freshman group that we are super excited about. I think they're very athletic. I think they're spicy. I think they're fun. And we've got several, a handful of our seniors that are going to be around to help, you know, infiltrate, you know, just keep loving and serving and caring for Nebraska softball. So the future is still bright.
0: And Jess, I think there's going to be players on this from this senior class that are going to be on the staff next year, right? So that the culture isn't going to go away. I think you could have elements of, okay, who's going to step up and who's going to be the leader. I think that can be helped with who's going to return, not necessarily play on the field, but who's going to be in that dugout and graduate assistant roles. And you recruit players for a reason. There's freshmen here that they're confident in that can come in and play.
1: Yeah, and I think a little bit like what we've talked a lot about, you know, a lot of these women's programs with Nebraska is they're gonna try to, you know, build from high school recruiting and supplement with the portal. And you had a lot of these Nebraska kids coming home out of the portal, but they've got a lot of young talent that they are really, really excited about. They're going to just, you know, supplement with a few pieces out of the portal, I think, with this next season's team. I'll be interested to see what happens to shortstop and center field, because I think those are two really, really big pieces. We talked to Nate a little bit about that yesterday, but those are going to be two big pieces along with that second pitcher that's going to be a much need, I think, for this group.
0: Yeah, and they can address that pretty quickly. The good thing about this era, Jess, is transfer portal-wise, is you can address that quickly with whoever enters the portal, and there will be a lot of names that will enter that portal just like they do in all sports.
1: Well, Woodhouse has been a trusted partner in your everyday since 1975. 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Well, I've talked a lot about the spring semester is not done just yet. We still got a number of track and field athletes competing, and we'll be competing at Nationals coming up next week, including one of the top pole vaulters in the entire country, Dyson Wicker, coming up next here on Sports Nightly.
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1: 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Welcome back to Sports Nightly with Kyle Crooks. I'm Jessica Cootie, and excited to see how this Nebraska track and field team competes next week at Nationals. It was a really, really impressive showing for the Nebraska men's team at the Big Ten Championships in Lincoln. And I know they got a lot of confidence going into the national championships, the women's team as well. But a big contributor to what the men's team has done really this entire season is Dyson Wigger, the sophomore pole vaulter. He has jumped onto the scene and broken all kinds of records. And he is headed to the NCAA championships coming up next week. And hey, again, just a fascinating story. I had a chance to chat with him right after he won his Big Ten title.
16: Dyson Wigger, thank you for being here with us.
17: Of course. Thank you for having me.
16: Well, just a sophomore, but you have bursted onto the scene here over these last couple of seasons. But I just want to talk about the most recent title here at home, the Big Ten Championship. How did that one feel? You've been on top of a lot of podiums throughout your career, but how did this last one feel?
17: This last one was the best by far. There was so much pressure that I was putting on myself because it's at home and you gotta defend your home turf. And there's a lot of really talented jumpers in the Big Ten. And I knew I had to go out there and do my best and ended up coming out on top. And it was the best one by far.
16: How much fun was it and how nice was it to get to do it at home? It's been so long for this program to get to have, you know, let alone just a track meet, but, you know, a championship at home.
17: Exactly. I mean, it was insane. I mean, the crowd was crazy. The clap, so in pole vault, when you're going for a big attempt, you start a clap, and it's basically the pace of your run. That is the loudest clap I have ever heard in my life, by far, and it was just electric. Every time you cleared the bar, the whole stands erupted. It was insane.
16: You had to
17: Nothing
16: fuel
17: like
16: you.
17: It. Exactly. I mean, I wasn't feeling the greatest on that day. My back was hurting, and I was like telling my coach, I don't know if I'm going to be able to go out there. But as soon as I stepped foot on that track, and even in warm-ups, everybody's cheering, celebrating. As soon as I felt like the crowd behind me, I knew that today was that day, and I just had to go.
16: How about for the men overall? You guys finished, runner up. Was a great finish for you guys collectively. How important was that for you guys kind of moving forward into the postseason?
17: I feel like it was a really big motivating factor for us going into nationals and stuff like that. A lot of people shocked the world. You know, they went out there and they had the races of their life and they threw really well. I mean, overall, we lit it up. I mean, we went in there, I believe we were ranked sixth and we finished second. And that speaks numbers in itself, that we were ready, we were primed, and this team just needed the opportunity to showcase our talents. And that's exactly what we did.
16: You came in highly touted out of high school. You had a big freshman year, but, you know, maybe people paying more attention to you now. So how have you gone about managing the pressure and maybe the all eyes on you this season?
17: It's been a lot. Mm-hmm. It's been a lot of influx of just people paying more attention. And I've always been kind of under the radar. I live a very private life, but my parents have really helped me a lot with that, of just making sure I'm putting my best foot forward and not letting the pressure affect me. Going out there and doing what I do best and not focusing on like what other people think, because I had a big problem with that last year. Outdoor, it showed really bad. Mm-hmm. You know, outdoor season was rough. And this year, my parents were like, don't let what happened in the past control what the future holds. And so I've just been repeating that in my head and just trusting my faith and just trying to be myself.
16: So for a young athlete maybe struggling with that, what's the process of that? It's easier said than done. So what have you done to make sure that that is a day-to-day thing for you?
17: Just more conversations with people who have been there, mm-hmm. like Axelina, Till, some of the most decorated people that the Husker track team has ever had. I mean, I'll sit down with them and I'll be like, guys, I have people following me, texting me, asking me, how do I do what I do? And I don't know what to say, because it's just, it came naturally. And they've helped me a lot with how to manage it, how to put your best foot forward, how to like find a process that works for you. Like public speaking was a really hard thing for me to do in high school.
16: Really?
17: Yes.
16: Because you're so good at this already. I've
17: been working on it a lot. So it's just making sure that you find your weaknesses and work on them little bits at a time.
16: Wow. And I feel like that probably comes from what you do, because you have to do everything right with a pole vault or it could be disastrous.
17: Exactly.
16: Yeah. Okay. So let's go back to the beginning. First of all, how did you get into pole vaulting? Because that's crazy. Are you crazy?
17: A little bit. We all pole vaulters say you got to be a little crazy mm-hmm. to pole vault. My sister was running track with a coach, and he suggested pole vault, that she should try it. And I was just around it from a really young age. I believe it was third grade, the first practice I ever went to. And I was the youngest one in there, so my coach was like, just sit here, watch, learn for 2 years, and then I'll let you get on the runway and start jumping. And as soon as fifth grade came around, I got on that runway, and I fell completely in love with the sport and haven't looked back once.
16: Wow. Did you have any, disastrous falls along the way?
17: Actually, yes. So my senior year at University of Texas, I ended up planting a pole, and it was raining outside. And I planted the pole, and the pole goes forward out of the box. And so I got shot about 17 feet in the air and straight back on the track.
16: Oh, my.
17: Yeah, very first jump of warm-up. I knew my foot was broken, but I went up to my coach. I was like, Coach, don't tell my mom because she's going to make me stop. I was like, just tape up my foot and we're going to call it good. And he was like, are you sure? And I was like, yes, we got to. Like, this is state. I have to go. Looking back on it, probably shouldn't have taken the 16 jumps I did on the broken foot. But yeah, that was probably the worst of the falls for sure.
16: Did you end up winning state?
17: I did my junior year. My senior year, I didn't. I mean, I did everything I could out there. I skipped two bars on my first two attempts. So I came in at like 15-6, missed, skipped to 16, missed, skipped to 16-6. And I was like, I have one attempt. If I cleared, I win state. If I don't, I left it all out there. Didn't end up making it, but it definitely has helped get me to where I am today.
16: Wow. What a story. You have to have a short memory, right? I mean, because 100%. That can be really, really scary and affect what you do.
17: Exactly.
16: Forever.
17: Exactly. I mean, the biggest thing that takes pole vaulters out is the mental game of it. There is such a big mental aspect that you have to tap into, but you also have to let it go. in the same, it is a very big balance. And that's why you got to be a little bit crazy. You have to be able to fall back on the runway and then realize, okay, I have two more attempts. I got to get up there and I got to give it everything I have. And that's the one thing that I pride myself on is like, I'll miss a bar and I have a very short memory that I've had to work on at ad nauseum to get it to where I am today. But it's just, you got to have a fast memory, forget about it, go into the next attempt and have a complete new clear mindset.
16: That's almost as important as just the physical side.
17: Exactly.
16: Wow. Okay. So you obviously picked it up at fifth grade and then you never looked back. So when did the recruiting process start for you?
17: So for me, it started at New Balance Nationals my junior year. Going into junior year, I was going to be a welder. I was not going to go to college. I wasn't looking anywhere for college.
16: Huh.
17: Because my dad didn't graduate from college, and I just, in my household, it was never like pushed on me. So I didn't like school. So I didn't want to go. And I went into junior nationals at New Balance, and I went out there and I jumped a double PR at 16.9 at 16 years old.
16: Wow.
17: Which in pole vault, jumping your age is like a huge, that's like the defining factor of a good jumper. And yeah, once I did that, it kind of just exploded. Huh. It was crazy from there.
16: Man, that's wild. So was it overwhelming then?
17: Very.
16: Yeah.
17: Because like I said, I was a very shy kid. I mean, I have these Power Five schools, the coaches calling me and asking me all these questions, and I don't know what to ask because you're supposed to ask about the school. I mean, me being the kid that I was, I didn't really care about the school. I only cared about pole vault. So I'd ask them all these questions about pole vault, and they're like, well, do you want to hear anything about our school programs? I'm like, what? That's part of this? So it was definitely overwhelming. But as the process continued and alongside with my parents, they helped me definitely pick the right school.
16: Okay, so then you landed on Nebraska. So what ended up, once you figured out what you were looking for, because you weren't looking for anything, then when you figured out it's what you wanted to do, what were some of those things that you keyed in on that you wanted?
17: I wanted a coach that could take the talent that I already had and mold me into a better jumper. There's a lot of coaches out there. There's very few good coaches out there. So you have to weed through the people that might be telling lies or they might be 100% serious. As soon as I stepped on campus here, I remember the first day because we went through all the academics and everything. I was like, this is an insane visit. Like all we're learning about is academics. And I woke up on the second day and then we got to the athletic side and I got to watch a practice and talk to Coach Bartolina. And as soon as I sat down and watched him coach, what you see is exactly what you get. He keeps it as simple as I needed it, but also as intense as I needed it. Because I needed somebody to call me on whatever I was doing wrong. Because in high school, I mean, I was pretty good. So a lot of the times I would just get told, oh, you're doing great, keep doing that. But really, I knew I was making mistakes that could have led me to get higher. Mm. And yeah, as soon as I came on that visit and met him, I knew that this was exactly where I had to be.
16: So what has Coach Bartolina done that has allowed for you to grow so much so quickly in 2 years?
17: I would say it's just not only focusing on the pole vault, but focusing on the pole vaulter. So he focuses a lot on my character because coming in, I was a very immature young guy that came to college and was like, I wasn't going to be here and now I'm here. I don't know what to do. So he was honestly like a dad figure that I needed at the time. And just having him there for me whenever I needed him, whether it was about life, school, or pole vault, really helped me to excel. Because in high school, I had a lot of coaches, but a lot of them I didn't really trust. And once I built that trust with Bartolina, I knew that his best interest was my best interest too. And as soon as we found that happy medium, I just kind of went up from there and hasn't stopped since.
16: That's fantastic. What's the process of getting better as a pole vaulter? Because I got to imagine you don't want to weigh very much,
17: exactly.
16: Like too much, but then you probably also want to gain strength. It's probably, you know, honing in on the technique. So what is the balance of all of that?
17: It is a huge balance and it really changes depending on the person. For me, I just, in the off season, I have to train as much as possible to put on as much muscle mass and everything that I can. The faster I get, the better I'm going to be throughout the season, because throughout the season, I don't need to be doing as much because my body can get overworked and that's when pains start like being brought up. So he focuses more on me like putting on weight at the beginning of the year, and then we just slowly decline to where I'm at a perfect jumping weight is what we call it. And just like weightlifting, speed, everything plays a big role. It's crazy how much goes into it.
16: Hmm. Wow. So now that you've been here and you've, you know, kind of dove into everything, has your mindset changed on the school part of it and all of that?
17: 100%. I mean, I thought that college was going to be something completely different. I thought it was going to be overwhelming classwork. I got an easy major, I will say that. But it
16: what is that?
17: Child, youth, and family studies. I basically went in my freshman year and was like, what's the easiest major? I'll do that one. So, but it's been great. You know, I love all my professors. They've all been really helpful. And as soon as I explained my situation of like, I wasn't going to be here, I don't know what to expect from this class, they've done nothing but help me through. So it's been great.
16: How about the other areas of being a student athlete, like the life skills, all of that? Like, have you enjoyed the other areas other than just athletics and academics?
17: It's insane. They do it better here than anywhere else in the entire world. And I will stand by that. Mm-hmm. I mean, I'll talk to all my other friends in the NCAA, and nobody has programs like we do with life skills. You can go into training table and learn how to cook. Like, mm-hmm. It has been crazy, and it's everything that I needed to learn that I didn't know I needed to learn.
16: Mm. Wow. So you tell me that you golfed a little bit. Now you just do it to kind of go out there, and if people start, you know, giving you some trash talk just to, you know, remind people, hey, I can do this too.
17: Exactly, yeah. I wasn't planning on getting into golf, but I broke both my arms freshman year in football, and I went out there with my buddy, and I just started hitting drivers with a cast on my arm. And this coach walks up to me, and he's like, who are you? And I was like, I'm Dyson. I'm a pole vaulter. That was how I introduced myself. And he was like, well, now you're a golfer. And so since then, I've been on the golf team. And then I dropped the golf team my senior year, and then I focused more on pole vault. But yeah, it was a lot of fun. I made a lot of lifelong friends on that team, so it was great.
16: What a great story. What else do you enjoy doing outside of, you know, pole vaulting?
17: All sorts of stuff. You know, I love being outdoors. Me and my friends will just one day pick up and go hike for just in the middle of nowhere, maybe on the border of Missouri, border of Iowa. Like, we just go out and walk around. Mm. But out here, most of the time when I'm in training, I just kind of hide away, stay inside, focus on vaulting. Yeah. Exactly.
16: You took your commitment photo right with a cowboy hat. Was that ode to Texas?
17: Yes, it was. Yeah. I grew up 30 minutes east of Dallas in a town called Rockwall. It's a great town. Ended up coming to Nebraska, so it's a lot different. So I had to have a little bit of that hometown heritage out here.
16: You know, Nebraskans, I guess you're probably used to it, but a lot of fan bases are not very fond of Texas Longhorns.
17: Yes, yeah. I grew up an Aggie fan. Both of my parents went to University A&M, so definitely the same way in our household.
16: So you're used to it then.
17: Exactly.
16: Oh, that's great. That's great. Well, you know, moving forward, last year you made it to the NCAAs. You were the highest scoring freshman. You finished the highest, second team All-American. But as you move forward now here in this season, what did you take away from last season? What did you gain from that experience to be able to help you this season?
17: I would say the biggest thing that I learned is how to fail. Mm. I mastered the art of learning how to fail. I mean, I used to look at every failure as my life is over and I'm going to be the worst jumper ever from this point forward. It wasn't until I sat down with Coach Sinclair and he told me, he was like, you have to learn how to fail because you can't let every mistake be a failure. Sometimes mistakes make you better. And as soon as I took away, like, okay, I got second team and I had a rough outdoor, what do I need to do different? So I started doing less meets this indoor, which led to getting first team. So it's just learning small things that I can do better to lead me to success rather than focusing on the failures and letting it drag me down.
1: Kyle, it was funny. I was talking to him just about, you know, how he got into the sport. And I just, you know, you hear me say, I'm like, are you crazy? Because like in the wind and some of the elements, there are certain, you know, track events that you can point to, oh, well, maybe the 400 meter race is the hardest mentally, you know, or whatever. But this one's got to be, you have to be the craziest because there are so many things to go into it. And he kind of even joked about that. But impressive. Dyson Wicker, a number of Huskers headed to the NCAAs next week.
0: Yeah, of course, had a big championships here on campus for the Big Ten. And he's going to be one of those leaders that heads to Eugene, which is a really cool event and really good environment. But I couldn't imagine myself pole vaulting, to be honest with you. I don't even know what that would necessarily look like.
1: I was going to say, let's add that to the list, Camden.
0: Yeah, Camden, the first thing he did was say, we're going to add that to the list for a segment. So, again, he's got a lot of things cooking up. He's a creative guy we got over there.
1: Well, best of luck to Dyson and the rest of the Huskers. We're going to keep talking track and field again because it's our last sport remaining here for this calendar year. And then we'll flip it over and I'm sure we'll talk a lot of football when we get to the dog days of summer. As we
0: football, what's that? I don't know what that is.
1: All right, let's get to a break. Got a couple more segments left here of hour number one. Keep it here on Sports Nightly.
18: 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And you should pay what we pay.
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1: 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Welcome back. Just got a couple short segments left for you here on this Tuesday night edition with Kyle Crooks. I'm Jessica Cootie. Well, Kyle, what did you think of yesterday? You got Texas Tech and Texas. It's I don't even know. I might not even watch this championship series at the Women's
0: Is Nate going to watch? He's the biggest Texas hater that exists.
1: I don't know, because Texas Tech, it's been documented, nobody likes them. But then obviously nobody likes Texas. It's like, what do you do? Who do you root for?
0: So obviously it's a rematch from last year, right? Texas has a chance to go back-to-back. Obviously, Oklahoma had a four-peat. Previous to that, Florida had gone back-to-back. So you're seeing champions in clusters here, if Texas can find a way to do it. I was not so shocked by the Texas Tech side of it. I thought Alabama was really good. I thought they would win that first game against Vic Moton, who's the true freshman that Alabama threw. I was, again, it was a 1-0 game for most of it. They didn't have a whole lot Alabama offensively against Nijeri Kennedy, who just had not pitched that way for a while. Like, she looked like Stanford Nija. She looked like Nija of last year when she first got to Texas Tech. She was dominant. Like, there weren't a whole lot of complete games in here in this postseason. They got between her and Terry. Like, there were teams that got to them, especially late, in some of the late home runs that they allowed. So I think that's what surprised me the most, is Nija was able to have the performance that she did. Of course, if Audrey Vandegrift, the left fielder, makes that catch on a ball that barely gets over the wall, is it a different game? And again, I'm not so surprised that Tech won two games. I think I'm more surprised that Texas found a way to beat Tennessee twice, though.
1: Yeah, me too. I couldn't believe that. I was obviously out in the pool and I was like, wait, what happened? So, I'm definitely not excited about this, but yesterday was absolutely wild because it just very rarely happens. And then for two teams to have to beat teams twice, for them to both make it to the championship series, that's wild.
0: What do we say? If you go 2-0 in the World Series, you're essentially a shoo-in for the championship finals because it puts you in a really good spot. You have to lose twice on that Monday. And it happened in back-to-back occasions here with Texas and then Texas Tech. I'll say this. I think the crowds will be really good. I think the storylines will be really good. Texas Tech, they've embraced the villain role, which I think is okay. Like, people... because we see a lot of that in men's sports where, you know, people get vilified a little bit more in press conferences. The storylines tend to be a little bit juicy. And sometimes on the women's side, it's more about grow the game, this, that, and the other. I think part of that does help grow the game, the storylines around Texas Tech and the fact that there's almost a villain arc with this Tech team. I think that does, in a way, help the sport and help what the viewership's going to be.
1: Yeah, and I think it's crazy as it is, but people tend to like some drama, you know, and
0: there's
1: some
0: a lot
1: fireworks.
0: Of it. You hear the Tennessee, so player, like Tennessee player or Texas player eats ladybugs for good luck and, like, swallows the ladybugs?
1: No, I didn't
0: hear that. Holly Rowe reported that. I forget which player, but she eats the ladybug. Whenever she sees a ladybug, she eats it and then swallows it for good luck.
1: Oh, my, has it helped? Has it worked?
0: I mean, they're in the championship finals, so they might serve her a plate of ladybugs.
1: Ugh. Gross. All right, got to get to a break. We're back to wrap up hour number one next.
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1: Welcome back. Quick final segment here of Sports Nightly in hour number one. He's Kyle. I'm Jessica. Hey, it's pretty hot down here. How's the weather up there, Kyle? Treat you?
0: It's nice. It's not as muggy as yesterday. Yesterday felt like summer. About 83 degrees today. It's cloudy. It feels less muggy than yesterday. I think we're going to get some rain the rest of the week, but we're pretty much sitting in the mid to upper 80s the rest of the week and beyond.
1: Well, it was pretty funny that when we were sitting in the booth, Texas had some bats that had the red, white, and blue, and I immediately thought that it looked bomb pops.
0: Bomb pops. I thought it was boom pops. You're right. Bomb pops.
1: No, bomb pops. You're just like Nate. Nate said it wrong too. He called them like rocket.
0: No,
1: pops
0: or something. No, I think there's a lot of different things that people go with, but it reminds me of like a 4th of July barbecue.
1: He remembered it when somebody corrected him quickly. But both Keith Zimmer and I, who is a hoot, by the way, watch a game with him. Highly recommended. We both immediately said, it's bomb pops, but I wasn't going to interrupt Nate's flow, but he got corrected really quickly by a listener in the commercial break.
0: Gotta
1: so,
0: set him
1: bomb
0: straight.
1: Pops. I'm craving a bomb pop right now. So
0: go get one.
1: But watch for those bats in the championship series.
0: Oh, I saw them last night.
1: It looks like a bomb pop.
0: Oh, yeah.
1: All right. We've got a whole another hour of Sports Nightly coming up next.

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